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0: Seven Dust with their new one, Unbreakable. It's the Big Red Radio, 98 KUPD. 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My guy Joe from Scottsdale won those tickets. I gave him a choice between Motionless and White and U-Fest, and he picked U-Fest. So that means I have some spare Motionless and White tickets to hand out. If you want to go see Motionless in White, along with Lorna Shore, Fit for a King, and Static Dressed, an incredible lineup. That's a Talking Stick Resort Amphitheater on July 29th. It'll make one hell of a Wednesday for you. 602-585-9800. Let's do caller number six this time. It's Yev hanging in with you for Memorial Day. I've got Five Finger Death Punch, Korn, and Limp Bizkit coming. 98
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4: 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The evening of Memorial Day has fair skies, overnight low 71, tomorrow sunny and 96, and that's Monday's Valley weather.
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8: 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The evening of Memorial Day has fair skies, overnight low 71, tomorrow sunny and 96, and that's Monday's Valley weather.
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And we thank you, Pearl Jam. It's the Big Red Radio, 98 KUPD. Concert Psyching Rock tonight for the sold-out show with The Warning and Youngblood. Larry and John just had a blast with them over at Zia Records. Thank you, Zia Records, for having us. This is The Warning with their new one, Kerosene. 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

Alice in Chains on Arizona's Real Rock, 98 KUPD. It's Yeff. Thanks for hanging out with me in the afternoons as I hang in there for the Shan Man. Tomorrow morning, Holmberg's morning sickness coming back at you. The guys getting up bright and early, kicking your morning off in the best way possible with a ridiculous sense of humor, of course. They're going to have your opportunity at tickets to... Where'd that go? 3 days grace, so pay attention. They might be giving those away in their own HMS fashion. Brett Vesely is a man of the people. He's got one hell of a Thursday coming up. We're going to be kicking off Operation Hydration once again, where we get water to those who can't get access to it immediately or just go back inside to the AC like most of us can. So if you want to help out, we've got ways to do that. They're going to be talking about that tomorrow. Brett Vesely also going to be at EOS Fitness in Surprise from 5 to 7 on Thursday, so he's going to get your fitness goals right back on track. So I'm going to take off, and, you know, Memorial Day, of course, isn't always welcomed as happy Memorial Day. It's not supposed to be a happy day, which is why I'm going to wish everyone a grateful Memorial Day. You know, a day where we all recognize who gave up their lives so we can continue to live our American way. It's about death, but, of course, in that, we can certainly celebrate the lives that we are fortunate to have because of it. Some leave home. They don't get to come back to children that they'll either never meet or watch grow at all. And as a father myself, that's the gratitude I have and give to those that gave up everything so that I can do that very thing that I am honored to have the privilege of doing myself. So celebrate in a, I guess I can't even use the word celebrate. So just be grateful, have gratitude, and take pause to remember why we have this day in the first place. That's going to be a wrap for me. Got a Tap That app or Tap That Track opportunity from Shine.

0: 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Get those concert tickets. We only have a few hours left of this thing. So be back tomorrow, 7 to 10. Got a goodbye.
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11: 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The evening of Memorial Day has fair skies, overnight low 71, tomorrow sunny and 96, and that's Monday's Valley weather.
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7: 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The evening of Memorial Day has fair skies, overnight low 71, tomorrow sunny and 96, and that's Monday's Valley weather.
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0: And they are cheap. We want to make sure you guys get to see all the shows coming through this year. 98 KUPD and Prestige Billiards are giving you guys a concert ticket Memorial Day weekend. 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

0: 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You get hit, insurance fixes your car, I take it over to Orlando Auto Body, fixes the car, and then everything looks great. 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I didn't know that was a thing. You can get another check from insurance for this, correct?
1: 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Most vehicle accidents end up on Carfax, just like your service records. 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We'll give you the paperwork, you submit it, and get a check.
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0: 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What's up?
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0: And they are cheap. We want to make sure you guys get to see all the shows coming through this year. 98 KUPD and Prestige Billiards are giving you guys a concert ticket Memorial Day weekend. 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

0: Boogeyman Concerts presents the Atomic Punks this Saturday night at the Marquee Theater. 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
1: Over the break, my beautiful dog, Bus. 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He's awesome. 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He bops up next to me. And Bus does this adorable thing where he giggles and I open my arm up a little. And he gets in the crook of my arm and he puts his head on my shoulder and just starts to nuzzle. So I kind of lean my head down onto him. And he in my ear. He smelled my ear. And then starts to lick my ear. And I allow that. I have no problem with that. And then I hear this. He puked in my ear. Just a little. We're like, ah! And then I laughed. If Toledo came up to me and was like, hey, asshole. I'm like, did you just throw up in my ear? He'd be dead. Seconds. Dua Lipa could do it, but that's it.
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1: Picture this. That's you. 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
5: 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To enter text message contests, listeners will be asked to use a text messaging enabled wireless device to text a specified keyword to a specified 5-digit number. A confirmation text validating the entry into the sweepstakes will follow. Each text message sent to or received by a service subscriber of any wireless carrier may incur standard text messaging charges. Unless otherwise indicated, there is a limit of one entry per contest per person and one winner per household. Webcasts are on a delayed basis, which may affect a webcast listener's ability to participate in any contest. Station will not accept collect calls. Station is not responsible for problems accessing the station website and social media pages, problems sending a text, telephone line unavailability, busy signals, operator interference, and technical or atmospheric conditions that disrupt the completion of an entry or phone call. The criteria and process for selecting winners, the number of winners, the specific prizes to be awarded, and the values of prizes will typically be stated on our website. This information may be periodically included in on-air promotions and on our respective social media pages. Unless otherwise stated, winners will be notified by email or phone. Odds of winning will be dependent upon the number of eligible entries received. The winner is responsible for all income taxes due as a result of accepting a prize, and IRS Form 1099 may be submitted to applicable taxing authorities. Unless otherwise stated, each winner must claim the prize in person. The prize must be claimed at the 98K UPD studios during normal business hours within 30 days from the day the prize is won. Failure to meet this deadline shall be deemed forfeiture of the right to claim the prize. Individuals must be 18 years or older at the time of entry and be legal residents of Arizona to be eligible to participate in 98K UPD contests unless otherwise specified. Winners may only win one prize within a 30-day period. Contest deadlines will be typically stated on the station website and may be periodically included in on-air promotions. By participating in any 98K UPD contest, you agree to fully release and identify Hubbard Radio Phoenix LLC, Hubbard Radio LLC, and any contest sponsors from all liability. 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
6: 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Today's a sunny day, high 96. Clear skies this evening, overnight low 70. And that's Tuesday's Valley weather.
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10: 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Today's a sunny day, high 96. Clear skies this evening, overnight low 70. And that's Tuesday's Valley weather.
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21: Yeah, I regret saying that to you.

0: Welcome to Tuesday. It's 5:45. It's the morning sickness. My name's John. There's Brady. There's Brett. There's Big Dick Toledo. And yes, that's right. It is Tuesday, and it is legal on days like this to punch someone who says,
1: "Feels like a money."
0: Always remember that.
2: Been saying it for 25 years.
0: 25 years. Still nobody's punched anyone, as far as we know. As far as we know. I don't mind if someone has punched someone.
2: Which is surprising.
0: Yeah, you'd think, because that feels like a Monday thing. It's like, shut up. Stop it. Yeah, crazy. Yesterday was, there's another thing we got to get
2: yesterday out of felt like a Sunday.
0: No, it didn't. Didn't at all.
1: They all feel like days.
0: That's right, Gladys. Back to work.
1: Sunday.
0: Stop. And people who say that never say Sunday or Monday. It's the Sunday, Monday people.
1: Feels like a Monday.
0: Brr. Another thing that I want stopped immediately in all of sports, we always have these moments. This has to end. Last night, yesterday afternoon, the Knicks destroyed Cleveland, which I'm thrilled with. Swept them 4-0. They're going into the NBA Finals. And Jalen Brunson was named MVP, and deservedly so. The guy was incredible. And at the end, it's a thing, and it's a cliche in sports that has to end. It has to end. Where they were like, tell us about how you feel. And he goes, man, you know, obviously it's an honor. It's not the end goal, but I couldn't do this without my teammate. Yeah, you couldn't. Yeah, you're a team. That's right. Enough of that. Couldn't do it. And he went on to say, I couldn't do it if the owners and the coaches and the organization, without them, I wouldn't be here. Right. There would be no Knicks. Like, it wouldn't make any sense. Like, what you're saying is, if all things vanished, you wouldn't have an MVP trophy, which is, yes, of course it's because you have teammates. Imagine if Jalen Brunson tried to play the Cavaliers by himself. He's automatically the MVP. That's pretty brave. Stop it. Stop saying dumb stuff like that.
2: Quit asking the question.
0: Just stop it. Yeah, just stop
2: Thanks,
0: it.
2: Captain you don't need Obvious. The interview after that.
0: Yeah, and people who do it, yeah, they're, interviews after things that have happened are getting to where the cliches are becoming a little mixed up. There was a lady on the news yesterday who agreed to do an interview after some woman shot her babies and herself. And she said, just pray that those kids, that pray that for mom to find something up there and the kids will be dancing on clouds. And I'm like, nope. Don't. You're trying to get your metaphors right. You're trying to get your what to says. Just don't agree to the interview. And what happened to journalists that when someone gave them a bad quote, they didn't just run it automatically? Pray that the lady that shot the babies is okay. It's like, no, pray that she's in hell, right? Shouldn't we pray that she immediately goes to hell? No, pray that she finds something up there. Nope, I'm not going to do that. That's the opposite of why I would ever pray in the first place. Like, no, the lady who shot the babies goes to hell.

0: Here we go. Let's see if it's playing. This thing. Oh, it won't play on my stupid game.
1: Ugh.
0: Get that softball. Did you hear the softball thing on ESPN? Get the ladies' softball game yesterday. There was a... might be able to play around the phone. There was a great moment in women's softball yesterday.
1: Someone win the finals if one of the tournaments?
0: No, just... Here, let's see.
2: She said when you come to Austin, they tell you you're going to be excellent. You're going to compete for national championships.
0: Right in the middle of the broadcast, some fan right next to the mic screamed out, lick my ball sack. And the ESPN reporters were like, no, he's saying what we all think. It's women's softball on TV.
3: Lick my ball sack.
0: I think it was Scotty Farrell. Remember Farrell on the bench? God. I'm almost positive it was him. But lick my ball sack during a broadcast is what I want to hear.
1: That was solid.
0: It's not cliche. It's not the give 110% for the organization. Couldn't do it without my teammates. And then the reporter on the sideline always acts like they just got some scoop. Jalen Brunson couldn't have won this series without teammates. You heard it here first. Like, we all knew that.
1: Shh. Let me hear him.
0: What's he saying? If I was by myself, I'd have lost 200-7 or 8. I mean, it would have been tough. So I'm glad other dudes were here as well.
1: Dummy forgot to throw in Disneyland. Just genius. Do it on Arizona.
0: Goddamn genius. I hadn't thought of that. That guy didn't have a team around him. Probably wouldn't have gone very far at all. He's just been flailing out there. Well, that's pretty smart. So all those moments we need to lick my ball sack. Lick my ball sack needs to be one of those kind of... When somebody's in 110% for the whole organization... I couldn't have done it without my...
3: Lick my ball sack!
0: That man's right. I'm clichéing too much. I should lick a ball sack now. Right, and
1: reset. This is a new trend. Here it is.
0: You got to hear. This is... It's the dude... I don't know.
4: It does sound like Pharrell.
5: It's wonderful relationship, those two. And she said when you come to Austin, they tell you...
3: Lick my ball
5: excellent.
3: Sack!
0: I mean, how do you do that?
1: That is crazy.
5: As an assistant.
1: That's like he interrupted the broadcast.
0: Yeah, it has to be on a field mic somewhere.
4: Yeah, he's got to be sitting right next to one.
0: And he must have just leaned right into the dome of it. Like, play it one more time, because I really enjoy it.
5: They're going to send you off.
0: It's a Sun Devils game, too.
5: Wonderful relationship, those two. And she said when you come to Austin, they tell you...
3: Lick my ball sack!
0: Yeah,
3: you're
0: that's a hot mic. Finally, women's softball on TV is entertaining. It can be a fun sport. The problem with women's softball... is that field mic.
1: Not one complaint.
0: Well, that field mic happens to pick up all those broads that won't shut up on the bench. And I don't know why. No one has told... That could be a professional female sport. People would watch that. It's competitive. You know, they did what the WNBA never did, which is admit, we can't play baseball. This is crazy. They shortened the field. They changed the rules. And they made it fun. If you ever watch competitive girls softball, they're fun. The screaming from the dugout. You cannot watch the game. It's impossible. It's shrill, shrieking insanity. It never ends. So when you hear a lick my ball sack over all that, that finally you're like, well, at least some audio came through that I can enjoy during this. Because it's a fun sport to watch. These girls are...
1: When you see the four spot get good. Up there and just...
0: Oh, that... The Samoan? Dig. The big Samoan? Yeah.
1: Take it deep.
0: I don't know how Pacific Islands... keep just pumping out first baseman for women's softball, but they're all like 6'1", 225, some are 5'4", 280, and they're just chunking up,
1: power.
0: Just standing on first base, just waiting for the ball to come to them and just smashing home runs. And they're huge, and they're each one, I think it's the same girl, they just keep carbon copying this same Samoan bra.
4: You don't want her licking your ball sack.
0: Oh, no, she's never going to lick a ball sack in her life. She is, that is kryptonite to the first baseman for all college softball. But I have noticed that college softball for women, outside of the lick my ball sack, which is the one reason to watch. And let's make that a trend, everybody. Let's like the dildos on the WNBA court last year, let's make that a trend. Remember when I said I'd give you 10 grand if you stood one up and stuck it? There's a couple things. That I would... I'll give you money for. I don't even care that I think our bigwigs are in town. I'm going to throw this out there without any legal representation or anything like that.
4: Here we go.
0: Here we go.
4: Here we go, Jim.
0: Always standing, dildo stuck to the Mercury court. You can prove you did it. You can bring me footage.
4: Does that still stand?
0: That's still
4: good. KUPD, okay.
0: I think it was 10 grand. I don't remember if that was something like that.
4: Something like that.
0: Give you like $10,000.

0: 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The national broadcast, preferably, because that's the only, they're not doing local broadcast. We'll give you $1,000. In honor of our 25th year, or 25 years,
1: Corey should get on that. Look, it counts.
0: If he just opened the mics during women's softball, Thriller Walsh here, lick my ball sack. Like, what the hell laugh is that? Oh, and then the third one is, and this is exciting, Brett.
2: All right.
0: This is very exciting. Starting this weekend, Brady. Ready?
2: Yep.
0: OP Live is in Tempe.
2: No.
0: Yes.
2: Oh, man.
0: And you know what that means?
1: Twerking.
0: Yeah. Free advertising for KUPD. $5,000.
3: What, if you make it on OP Live?
0: I'll pay your bail up to $5,000 if you get on there and go, Holmberg rules! And you won't stop talking about the show on OP Live. I'll pay your way out. I'm not sure the legality of this at all. Unless you're like a murderer or something. I'm going to up to...
3: Well, $5,000 isn't going to get you out then.
0: Well,
3: so.
0: that's a pretty hefty bail.
3: No, but not for a murder. That's what I'm saying.
0: It's a good point.
3: Yeah, so...
0: All right, yeah. Yeah. I'll decide based on your crime. But if you get a few Holmbergs in there, screw KUPD, just our show. Holmberg all over the place. Just Holmberg's morning sickness. Holmberg mentioned Brady, mentioned Brett. Extra credit if you get Brady and Brett's names in there.
2: Yeah, mention the alley, yeah.
0: If you say, if you mention, I'm from Brett's alley. Oh, Brett will give you $5,000 up to your bail. OP Live is in Tempe starting this weekend. Come on, man. It's our time to shine, ghouls. I know some of you are going to get arrested this week, and I know KUPD listeners are going to get arrested. I know it. So let's do this.
2: Any extra money for twerking while yelling morning sickness?
4: Sweatpants. All right, we need a menu. Logos on the back.
0: With KUPD?
4: Yeah.
0: If you can manage to make that and get arrested and be on OP Live, Brady's going to give you $10,000.
4: Wow.
0: That's how that works.
2: Wow, Brady, that's very generous.
0: That's a big one.
4: You have to have the
0: KUPD on your ass somewhere, twerking, getting arrested, and screaming about Holmberg's morning sickness on OP Live. Brady will hand you $10,000. That's Brady's gift to you. I got a whole bunch.
2: What a guy.
0: This guy says, I'll do it, but not for $5,000. That trip to Bali will work. I do have a free trip to Bali. Tell you what, you get on there. Here's what we'll do. I have that trip to Bali. I had a good memory there, Andrew, because I actually forgot about that. I won it in a charity auction. I got to get on that. I think I've got till next March to use it.
4: It's got to be tighter than that.
0: No, because it was March of last year.
4: Oh, yeah. You'd
0: have... So you get 2 years. All right. I'll give my trip to Bali to anyone that gets 3 mentions of Holmberg's morning sickness on OP Live and fires off Brady, Brett, and Toledo's names as well. Throw the whole shebang in.
2: Man, that's a deal.
0: That is a deal. A trip to Bali is on the line for you to...
4: Worth it.
0: Yeah, I think that... And again, we haven't talked to any lawyers or how bad this actually could get. But bottom line is, it's completely worth it. It's completely worth it. Trip to Bali... You got to mention Holmberg's morning sickness 3 times. Brady, Brett, Toledo's names have to be in. I'm in on this. I think this is fantastic. OP Live's going to be in Tempe. And you know what? They should just park over there at that tavern that keeps getting busted for the child drinking thing.
2: Oh, yeah.
0: And just wait it out. Because that's inevitably about to happen again. The Tempe Tavern. Is that what it was called?
2: Yes.
0: Yeah.
2: Yeah. Still open.
0: How they do it, I don't know. Twice they've been busted with hundreds of kids.
4: Unfair sting.
0: Yeah. Okay, Brady. I'll give you $10,000 if you get Kirby to stand out there with her weedy friends and get busted for smoking in public.
2: Do it.
0: $10,000, Brady, for Kirby's graduation to just go on OP Live.
4: She's got a summer job.
0: Take a little misdemeanor. Just on weekends, she just stands on corner smoking weed. She's doing it anyway. You might as well do it for some cash. It's too good. It's too good not to. All right, so let's recap. You get to suck my balls out on a national softball. Lick my balls. That's right. Yeah. Nope, we're going with suck my balls. Lick my balls been done.
2: Oh, yeah.
0: That Scotty Farrell guy got lick my balls. We are suck my balls. That's how we'll know the difference. You get a good one on the broadcast to where it's, you know, becomes newsworthy. And you can prove it's you. I believe that was a five. Was that a five? That was a fiver. I think that's a Finsky.
2: Is that a five?
0: I think so. Yeah. Basically, general social disruption is now going to, that's going to be the value of this show to the community. And KUPD's got nothing to do with it because there's money involved. You know that they're not going to put in. So we got this. And once someone, this is in honor of our 25th year on the air, is that you guys make it known to the rest of the, and you have to, when you say suck my balls, just say KUPD. No, don't do that. Yeah. Holmberg's morning sickness.
2: Yeah.
0: Says suck my ball. And then, this thing.
2: All right. David Vasquez is already in.
0: Oh, God. I don't want him doing it.
2: Aiden, our trans listener, already in.
0: Aiden's doing what? Already?
2: I don't know.
0: Wandering around Tempe getting arrested?
2: No, they're in for this weekend. When OP Live OP starts Live.
0: Okay.
2: Up, yeah.
0: All right. Now, don't commit a crime. That's the one thing. You can't, like, force a crime out. Like, if you go break and entering or call the cops on yourself.
4: You
0: or
4: try
0: something.
4: To get on without committing a crime.
2: Yeah, disorderly conduct. Something small like
0: yeah,
2: that.
0: Yeah, you know, yeah. You just, you see the OP Live thing and you... And
4: you see the
0: here's
4: camera
0: the thing.
4: Crew
0: How about
4: going?
0: This? How about this? Yeah, you see the camera crew, and even if you're not the one getting arrested, you make a mockery of the entire situation by screaming Homework's Morning Sickness somewhere in there, and get on camera and say your name. I'm David Vasquez. Homework's Morning Sickness rules. Brady Bogan, Brett Fesley, Toledo. That's a big hit right there. That's a monster. Homework's Morning Sickness. Homework's Morning Sickness. And then run. Start running.
2: So that's $5,000 and Bali, or is that $10,000?
0: That's
2: grand
0: Bali.
2: Okay, that's Bali.
0: That's not five. And I'm not doing
2: expenses.
0: Oh, I didn't
2: know. Okay, all right.
0: No, just giving you the trip to Bali.
2: Okay.
0: Three Holmberg's morning sicknesses and the mention of Brady, Brett, and Toledo by name.
4: You're on the way to Bali.
0: Guess what? You're on the next, your next flight is to Bali. I'm not covering airfare either. That's just the trip. It's a nice trip. I think it's 8 days in Bali. Come on.
2: It's not bad.
0: This weekend. Next weekend will be new rules. So long as they're in Tempe. This is too good.
4: So they'll stay here for a while?
0: I probably. Usually they don't. They come out and stay for a few months. In the new. That's awesome, right?
2: Yeah.
0: They started the show years ago. Maricopa County was one of their follows. And they were pretty fun. But this Tempe thing's pretty good. So... This one says, if anyone needs the sweatpants with the HMS logo on it, let me know. I can make those for you very quickly. That's Santiago Gutierrez. Thank you, Santiago. Well, that's very generous of you.
4: Put those old English letters on there.
0: Yeah.
4: HMS Holmes.
0: Absolutely need that to happen. Very excited, though. OP Live coming to town. That's super. Got a good week. Good week. Let me just get to Friday. I'm going to be buckled in on Friday night. Oh, I'll be sweating if I see one of you knobs. If I see Vasquez on there, and I see his dumb little face. A guy yesterday, I was at the Zia Records for the warning thing. We'll talk about that in a second. But a guy comes up to me. He's talking to me. He's like, very nice guy. And he goes, I've been listening since blah, blah, blah. I'm like, Jesus, we're old as dirt. And he starts laughing. He goes, and I also work with David Vasquez. And he said it like it's a constant threat on his life every day. I work with that filthy, filthy emailer, David Vasquez. I'm like, oh, from Brett's Alley? And he goes, yes. He goes, he's a nice guy. Well, we've met David. We know
4: him. Yeah, we should have a watch party on Friday at Tempe Tavern.
0: I think we're aged out, Brady. I think that we're too old for Tempe Tavern. You have to be.
4: We'll find another place in Tempe.
0: That's the Jeffrey Epstein Island of bars in Tempe.
4: Well.
0: Oh, how about this? Robert Mate's right. Instead of the suck my balls, you say, ouch my balls. The classic Faustian line from Play-Doh years.
4: Ouch me, balls.
0: That's it. Ouch my balls. Three Holmberg's morning sicknesses. Brady, Brett, Toledo's name thrown out there. You get a trip to Bali. Courtesy of 98 KUPD. Well, no, not them. They're not getting any credit. Holmberg's morning sickness and OP Live.
2: So you're saying don't mention KUPD at all?
0: Do not mention
2: just
0: KUPD.
2: Us. Okay.
0: It's the Reels Network. We own them, too, for now. Since we're going to sell everything. But that's just my theory. Anyway, Reels Network's on there. That's part of our family. They can't get too upset. This is great. Just great. You know how we told you last week that, you know, live every day as if it's your you know, you never know kind of thing. It's not like, don't live every day with like it's your last day, and you just rob banks and do heroin. But you never know when it's going to get you. You can live your whole life thinking everything's fine. See you tomorrow doesn't mean anything. A lady was just enjoying her lunch in South Carolina, and an umbrella picked up and flew over and killed her.
2: Whoa.
0: Yeah. Just having lunch. An umbrella picked up off the beach.
4: Harpoon.
0: Headed her. Finished her off right there. Just having a nice lunch on Saturday. 56 years old. That seems to be the number that pays the bills, because that's how much, that's how old that lady was. They got lobster boiled in the New York sewer. Our hearts are with the family, friends, and loved ones affected by this. Yeah. I bet you they're still going to sue. But the umbrella just picked up, floated across, found this lady who was just having a
4: She's weird, a Cuban. Don't you think? Oh, it's not like the wind just randomly. It had to be windy that
0: a
4: day.
0: A little windy. Well, if that's right.
4: Why are you going out there?
0: Well, you can go out when it's a nice wind, but it just happens to be one of those gusts they didn't expect. Picks an umbrella up, throws it into some 56-year-old
4: lady. A microburst?
0: I don't think it was a microburst. That would have been fairly obvious if the weather wasn't. But, you've had gusts yesterday.
4: Yeah.
0: Nothing to 30 miles an hour. Kind of a surprise at certain points. If your umbrella's up still. Maybe they were busy taking them down because the wind whipped up. I've had cafe patio lunch when it's a little windy.
4: I'm not taking my lobster roll out there.
0: Brady is very serious about keeping the wind off of his food.
5: It ages it. Makes your bread all crusty. You got to get inside. No wind. It's got to be one of those airtight rooms like science uses.
0: You're missing the point of the story. You're thinking too much about the weather. At any given time, something could float across the sky, smash you in the melon, and end this experiment. So, again, goes back to what I said last week.
4: It's all part of God's plan.
0: Yeah, that's exactly right.
2: But at least
0: right.
2: His lobster playing roll
0: jarts
2: be safe.
0: With your head. Yeah, yeah. Brady's lobster roll. I didn't get to finish my roll. Boop. Yeah. You just never know. So it's that moment where you go in and you're mad at your daughter, you're mad at your wife, you're mad at your husband, whatever. Let it go, because an umbrella might smash one of them in the face today and end this whole deal. Always remember that. We're all planning for OP Live Friday. Some of you ain't going to make it. That's just the cruel facts. Some of you are going to have a family member on the news going, I pray for them to have a cloud. I don't know what to say. The weirder stuff. So, yeah, she's just sitting there minding her own business.
4: It's crazy.
0: Yeah. It said the umbrella hit her in the neck, severed her carotid artery. Isn't it just carotid? Whatever it is.
4: So that's got to be just...
0: opened her up.
4: Mess.
0: Oh, yeah, it's a mess. You're worried about staff now.
4: It's all part of the plan, I guess.
5: Bloody beach.
4: God played jarts with Diane on the beach. I don't know what happened.
0: Was she eating by herself? The Driftwood Grill, where it happened, had to post some stuff as well, which I think I'd just stay quiet if it was my restaurant and the lady just got iced by an umbrella. Well, we should probably put a message out. Yeah, no, let's just sit quietly on that one. Clean her table first, and then we'll get into the messaging of it all. Yeah, they're the ones who wrote our hearts go out to the family, friends, and loved ones. Come on. And can you actually sue for that? Should have had your umbrellas up. Come on.
4: It wasn't properly tied down.
0: I guess. It's terrifying. But you're just sitting there doing that. And now four more people are saying Michael Jackson molested them. That's another.
2: That's because the movie now. Yeah.
0: That's what I'm thinking. The movie reminded him.
4: I saw it over the weekend.
0: Did you see Michael?
4: Yeah.
0: Did it trigger any molestation for you?
4: No, it was good.
0: Yeah. Meh. I have really no interest because it's just, I'll watch his videos and everything everybody keeps telling me, especially when you were saying it's like,
2: I mean, you're like, it's entertaining, but you don't learn anything. I mean, it's
4: and
2: just,
4: you're impressed by Jafar. I
2: mean, yeah, he did a great job.
4: It took some work to do that.
0: But, you know, if you've been to Vegas and on the strip at all, you see three or four Jafars. There's a couple of guys who've been training to be Michael Jackson. Look pretty good. That dude that does the Cirque du Soleil one at the end, it's you can't tell.
2: Yeah.
0: And then he comes out there and they have a whole bunch of them. But, David says, do I get extra if I throw out the name Justin before I say Ouch, my ball. Yeah, if you throw Justin in there, I'll buy you a couple dinners in Bali.
2: Yeah, there you go.
4: What if they write, spell something out on the window in the back windshield?
2: Oh, the cop car. Like, yeah.
4: I love.
0: All right, cops aren't immune to this. If you're an OP Live Tempe officer and you want to go to Bali, you mention Holmberg's morning sickness. What are you doing in there? Like, you knock on the window. What are you guys doing? Hey, man, leave us alone. That's because how most times, I didn't do nothing. That's how it always starts.
2: Yeah.
0: So you're in there listening to Holmberg's Morning Sickness with Brady, Brett, Toledo, and Holmberg. Holmberg's Morning Sickness. Holmberg's Morning Sickness. That's a trip to Bali, officer. We'll get you all off to Bali eventually. The cops can do it. Everybody.
2: Now, do you get a bonus if you sell it good enough to where either Dan, Styx, or Curtis mentions your name?
0: If you get any of those three.
2: Like, yeah. Like, if back at the studio, the they studio mention,
4: they bring
2: you know,
4: it up.
2: Yeah.
0: Let me see. Throw in something there. I was going to throw in airfare.
2: That'd be pretty huge for them to throw in airfare. Yeah.
4: I think that's a good idea.
0: The throw in coach airfare.
4: Yeah.
0: Not going crazy.
2: Now, Spirit's out of business.
0: So I don't think Spirit went to Bob.
4: Styx mentions it.
0: If you get Styx to mention it, I'll throw in airfare. If Dan mentions it, I'll throw in another $1,000 for expenses. Okay, but not airfare.
2: What about Curtis?
0: If Curtis, well, it wouldn't be Curtis. It would be the big dopey Muppet looking one.
2: Curtis is still there too.
0: Yeah, but when Styx is there, the other guy's not.
2: Oh, the dope.
0: Yeah. So if, yeah, Tom.
2: Yeah, I think
0: Tim,
2: so.
0: Something like that. Yeah, I like him, but he's a dope.
2: Yeah.
0: If he mentions it, it's just $500.
2: Okay.
0: Because he just says words.
2: He does actually. The big goofy
0: the
2: smile.
0: The big dumb smile. He almost looks like a huge Henson creation. And he's growing exponentially each week. Yeah. That guy gets bigger and bigger. Anyway, all right. So we've got our put the menu. Write this stuff down.
2: Toledo's got it all.
0: Yeah, this is good stuff. All right. OP Live coming to town this week.
2: So they start filming Friday then, or do we know?
0: No, it'll be here for well, they're filming all week.
2: Okay,
0: just in case there's something that happened earlier. But all Friday will be live. OP Live Friday live in Tempe, Arizona. Oh baby, get it on in there. There's trips, giving away trips. Now, if Dan and the crew over there at OP Live get wind that we're actually giving prizes away to get arrested on their show, and they mention it without anything like that, I'm sending Dan Abrams to Bali. We work together, technically, under the umbrella of whatever this company is going to be called. They're changing the name. Something, I don't know what's going on. I don't know where we are at. We have some meeting next week. I'm scared to death that it's all, that, you know. We're going to get bought out by, like, Mormons or something. I don't know. That happened before, remember? Scared everybody. When the Mormons came to town, we were like, uh-oh, we're done. Turned out they liked them. Who knows? Whatever this company is, Hubbard, owns Reels. And that's going to turn into us giving Dan Abrams trips to Bali. And that is good co-worker.
4: Synergy.
0: It's great synergy. It's wonderful stuff, I think. I also have another story I need to tell. Well, I want to get into the Michael thing. We'll get into that later. Another story. I can't. I am now holding information. I would never be a good mobster, Brett. I am holding information I cannot say on the air because it could affect a court case. And it is eating me alive. I want to, because it's not that big a deal. It's actually a great story. There's money. There's drugs. There's police. There's animals.
4: Standard court case.
0: There's the whole court case could go if I mentioned what I now know. It could all get disrupted, and it's killing me. And it's such a great story. I want to kind of make something up, but it's like just kind of get the basics. I can't do it. Like there's too many things that would tie right back. It's a feel good story, but it also is. It's all criminal. Like, it starts with crimes. Crimes led to a feel-good story, and I happen to be in the middle of it. I am the reason. I am the reason this story happened.
2: You're the worst person ever around a crime.
0: Oh, I am absolutely
2: absolute
0: no
2: worst.
0: Question.
4: Why would you even bring it up?
0: Because I can't. Brady,
2: exactly.
0: It's living
2: See,
0: on, it's living on the tip of my tongue.
2: Brady's right.
0: I want to tell the story, so, but just teaser for someday. Oh, what a story. There's racist words, terrible racism in the midst of it all.
2: When did this happen?
0: It's got it all. It's been happening for the last 2 weeks.
2: Oh, okay. All right.
0: It's filled with a drama, family strife, racist stuff, animals, money, crime, like police, court, judges, and I can't say a goddamn thing. It's the f***ing worst. I want to tell you guys about it. But I can't say anything. Don't just stare at me, Brady. Say something.
2: I don't want to know.
4: I'm disgusted.
0: What are you disgusted about? Ask questions. Maybe you can guess it.
4: I've got some...
0: You don't have any.
4: Sounds like a family dispute going on over...
0: No, incorrect.
4: Divorce?
0: No. Nothing like that. Divorce isn't illegal. Brett doesn't ask questions when you talk about the law.
2: Yeah.
0: I'm telling you right now, it's a great story.
2: Especially if you're involved in it, because you'll just run your mouth.
0: I am the feel-good part. I'm the part, along with another one. Like, the trickle-down. Here's the thing. This incident occurred. A miserable incident. And I happen to be involved with people in the incident who then turned to me for no reason whatsoever and said, "Can you help?" "Of course I can, my son." And then I helped, and then everything got better. And I can't mention it because it could screw up a court case. You know what kind of juice that I have on this? Can't talk. I've never been able to say that. Can't talk. Could screw up a court case. I've never...
4: That's surprising.
0: That. I've never said.
4: Usually you're singing like a canary.
0: No, I'm good at keeping secrets, but this is too interesting.
2: He's gonna.
0: I won't. Uh-huh. I can't, because legally I'm not allowed. Oh, it's so awesome. I can't talk about it for legal purposes. It's the best sentence I've ever. I can't. I can't really bring
2: He's
0: it up.
2: He's gonna crack.
0: I might. There could be some cracking. Crack was involved. There was crack involved. Oh,
2: what were you doing in Maryville?
4: Don't build it up that big.
0: What a story.
4: It's
0: a great story. It's going to be on the news. And I'm going to be sitting there going, yep, that was the reason that happened.
4: You're just waiting.
0: Yeah. There's an angel from Holmberg's Morning Sickness made this all occur. And all parties were happy in the end. Let's talk to the host of Holmberg's Morning Sickness who made this happen. Yeah, I did that, I'll say.
2: You said it was illegal, though.
0: No, not my part, Brett. I'm the feel-good. I took the terrible and made it beautiful. And I tend to do that. It's kind of a habit I've kind of got myself into, you know?
4: You found a place for a pet.
0: Now, let's calm down. A vet?
4: A pet.
0: You don't know that. Animals were involved. Always finding a place for a pet. That's constant. I'm a hero in that regard pretty much all the time. People turn to me almost too much. This dog needs a home. I've gotten three over the last 2 days. People are like, I know my friend can't take this. And, for Christ's sake, all right. Then I'm scrambling on the side to get dogs into houses. Got an old English sheepdog in a house a couple weeks ago. Somebody got a puppy, and 3 weeks later is like, puppies are hard. And they then they start calling her. Can you find a home for this? It's too hard. I'm like, why did you get a dog? And we thought it would be easier. On TV, it seems so easy. And so I had to find a home. That's easy. Old English sheepdog. I had three people. Boom, boom, boom. Ready to go. That's nothing. People asking, now, how much would I get to slap a Holmberg's Morning Sickness sticker on a squad car on camera? Oof. Man. Well, I mean, if you can get that done.
2: Yeah, but then they're going to catch you anyway, so.
0: What do you mean?
2: Well, I mean, how are you going to get it on camera? So they're gonna bust you for defacing a police car or something.
0: Yeah, you're going to get attacked.
2: So then, in that case, then that's when you start screaming it out.
0: All right, how about this one? Will you send me to Bali if I get on OP Live and say Dave Pratt tongue punches my fart box? Maybe.
2: That's a trip to Jerome.
0: Yeah, you know what? I'll get you set up over there at the Vrabel Downs in Sedona. That's a pretty good one. Anyway, and not all of them win. If 300 people, if this ends up being really easy, first guy in, and then the prizes end.
2: It was editing, bro. I was on an episode first.
0: I don't know. However it airs. Now we do need the lawyers. I don't think defacing a police car is a good idea. Probably stay off of that idea.
4: I agree.
0: Yeah, I don't think defacing the cop cars. John's we like
2: gonna,
0: the police.
2: John's going to be on OP Live from the bottom of Tempe Town Lake if he keeps talking about court cases and stuff. Left.
0: I'm in the middle.
2: Yeah.
0: That's I don't have to go to court, but I am the reason. I am the happy ending. Not the jerk off part. You know what I mean? A lot of people call me a jerk off.
2: Great Memorial Day weekend.
0: A lot of people call me a jerk off, but I am the happy
4: ending. Slow down, Orchids.
0: No. I'm the thing at the end of the story when somebody goes, and this would have never happened if it wasn't for John Holmberg, everybody. Let's hear it for him. That's...
4: Hip, hip.
0: Yeah, hooray! Like one of those, everything goes black and white, people throw their hats. Hip, hip, hooray! Yeah, you're going to love it, Brett. There's slurs, like tons of them in the story.
2: I was not there.
0: No, you don't. You just laugh. Like, we know you were there. If you'd have heard it, you'd have been laughing. You'd have been dying laughing. Anyway, it's a good story. And I'm why. And I can't talk
2: about
0: it.
2: What a CT's. I know. You bring it all up, and then you don't say anything.
0: All right, we'll shift gears. Yesterday, I got to say thanks to everybody who came out to Zia Records on 35th Avenue in Bethany. That's an awesome Zia, by the way. If I ever went West Valley, that's a good spot. It's huge. So we walked in there to go see The Warning. Those girls are so cool. And also, you know how you've seen The Warning on stage, you think that the one girl's like 6 feet tall?
2: Yeah.
0: 5'7".
2: Oh, really?
0: Tallest one in the band might be 5'7".
2: And the bass player.
0: She looks like she's 7 feet. And I even told him, I'm like, when you girls are on stage, this is, like, we're backstage chatting. And I'm like, you guys are huge. Like, you, and she goes, oh, my God, so many people tell us that. And I'm like, you grow on, you shrink the stage. That's a huge skill. And the one that plays bass is 21. Just now. They've been playing since 2014. Yeah. She was 9 when they first got popular. They were awesome. So Zia, I walked in there and I looked, and every aisle, it was like a Disneyland ride. It was a snake of people. They had 200 people in there. I think 150, 200 people. They couldn't get any more. It was like a fire code. And went in there, and the girls from The Warning, who are absolutely adorable, super sweet, great people, chitter-chatted with me for 10, 15 minutes, did a couple songs, killed them, and then signed a bunch of things. And they probably had to be there till like 3 or so, which was pretty great. They were amazing. So everybody that showed up.
4: And then did a show that night.
0: Yeah, played with Youngblood last night. This used to happen in radio a lot before executives ruined the radio. And that's not just radio executives, but record company executives who were the first they were the first ones to be the executives who didn't understand the future. And then local television, local radio, they followed suit by not understanding anything that was happening, so they just stayed in the same game plan. The first ones were record companies who used to love to go to radio stations and local things. They had people assigned to like 10 stations in a city, and they'd come out and go, hey, I got this new band. I want to do this with you. And they very rarely do that anymore, where you'll be at Zia Records. We used to do this once every couple months with the band.
2: Or they'd play on a patio or something here.
0: And The Warning said they wanted to do that here, but it was going to be a tough setup. So we're like, yeah, Zia said they'd do it. And Zia was awesome, by the way. Incredibly cool. And if you know what I didn't know Zia sold? Old TVs and old stereos and like...
2: Oh, yeah.
0: I didn't know they had all that stuff. It was awesome.
2: It's becoming a vintage store now, too, on top of...
0: Incredibly cool. So, yeah, they used to do that, and then radio executives are like, I'm not worried about the Apple iPad or iPod. That's stupid. And I don't care about Napster. We're the record industry. And they blew it. So then they had to fire everyone. Sound familiar? And then they don't have the ability to, like, push small bands or bands that are up and coming, like The Warning, and get cool things like what happened yesterday. That was one of those moments that took me back to when I first got in this, and I thought
4: there's still a desire for it. There's still an appetite.
0: We used to have... there's a huge appetite for it. We used to have The Zone when I first started in radio over there at downtown. Artists would come in, like names. I remember when Fiona Apple showed up, people would stand outside the building.
4: Yeah.
0: And, like, people were hanging around there when we'd Tori Amos showed up, and it was amazing. People would just pop in. And then they do like a little show on a patio, or they do something special. Occasionally, KDKB has one of those twink bands comes down. does it. They don't do it as much anymore. And mostly it's like a local tie. But this was an incident that, like yesterday, was something that you don't see anymore. Record companies have blown it. Bands don't do it anymore. Bands have to make their own money touring, so they don't like to give it away for free anymore. Used to be promotional, and now it's like, no, that's cutting into our bottom line. And so the girls from The Warning yesterday, who were super cool, put on a show at Zia and couldn't have been more accommodating and kind to the people. Zia was awesome. I kept telling the crowd, I'm like, you guys, I don't know if you know how special this is. This doesn't happen anymore. These in-store like performances, occasionally they'll come by and do a little something. But it's very rare to give that kind of access. And boy, did people show up for that. So yes, there's an appetite for it. It's huge. If record companies still existed the way they used to, they would say, hey, we've got The Warning in town. Do you want to do something? We still have a few relationships with like Aaron from Q and all the people that'll give us, because we're like one of the last radio stations that likes this stuff. But yeah, record companies screwed this up so bad, and then radio went right behind them and said, let's see if we can screw it up as badly and have no relationships. This was so cool. And the people were so great. And literally yesterday, Brett, you've seen bands that you've been excited about.
2: Absolutely.
0: You were a foot and a half away from them. Like, we're on the same, like, it was like from me to Brady. And you're like, man, this is amazing. And everybody walks away with a story. If they explode the way I think they might, and keep in mind the oldest one's 26, youngest is 21, they've got time. That's going to be one of those, hey, I saw them at a record store a few years ago. My buddy Brian's been doing this for years. He goes and sees bands, and he's like, I remember I saw, Pavement at some pub. They decided to get up and play. My uncle has the greatest story I've ever heard in my life, which was he was a window washer, and it's too windy, so they went down and had a drink by the United Center in Chicago, and a dude went up and started to play some acoustic songs, and they, like, eight people in the whole bar. It was Eric Clapton. He was tuning up his throat,
2: man,
0: in a bar, and just said, I'm just going to go over and treat the people that are in this bar. He's got a stage. He's like, yeah. Went over and just goofed around for a minute and kind of did a thing. No promotion, no nothing. My uncle has a picture. And he's like, in the middle, he said, just British guy just came and said, I hope you don't mind if I practice a few songs. Nobody knew. I'm like, we don't care.
4: Clapton, the Stones were known for doing pop-ins.
0: Yeah.
4: Just regular.
0: As some other band. Yeah. Well, the Cockroaches. They'll show up and just the Rolling Stones will be on a stage in a pub.
2: And as big as that, but I was at hosting a local thing at the Mason Jar years ago. And here comes Sammy Davis and Michael Anthony walking in the door.
0: Not Sammy Davis.
2: Sammy Hagar.
4: That would have been amazing. Yeah,
6: that would have been amazing.
0: Holy shit. Hey, man, we just came to the jar,
2: But they were doing that David Lee Roth, Sammy Hagar tour.
0: Oh.
2: And they just showed up, and they're like, there was a local band on stage, like, hey, can we jam? And they went up there and did like five songs.
0: That's real?
2: Yeah, that's real. I got pictures of it.
0: Sammy
2: too.
0: Hagar.
2: And Michael Anthony showed up at the Mason Jar.
0: And played with some local band.
2: Their whole band was out. They were just out partying. So, like, the local band had their stuff set up.
0: Whoa.
2: And they just jumped on stage, took over for five songs, and going, all right, thanks. I got pictures with them.
0: That's huge. Great.
2: Yeah, the Mason Jar of all places.
0: That's huge. The thing we did was Soundgarden. You hosted that.
2: Oh, yeah.
0: Over at Pub Rock.
2: Yeah.
0: Which was maybe 40 people.
2: Maybe.
0: And Cornell and Ben they did four songs and crushed all four. That was a holy cow, I was there kind of moment.
2: Yeah.
0: I remember.
4: What's amazing is that's something you'll never forget, and it's something that they'll never remember.
0: Yeah, they have no idea because they've done a bunch. But you know what was crazy about the Pub Rock one? The Soundgarden thing. Is Chris Cornell, what's his name, Ben Chapman?
2: No, not Chapman.
0: Something like that.
2: I don't want to say, it's not Benjamin Moore, that's the paint guy.
0: We're going to call him Benjamin Moore. Damn it, I can't remember his name. Cartwright? Ben Cartwright, that's the leader of Bonanza. Anyway, he was up there, and that's so sad that we don't remember that. They had curtained off the section at Pub Rock for just the people who had won the prizes, right? So there were...
2: Ben Shepherd.
0: Shepherd, there you go. There were 40, 45 people max. I might be over. I'm overshooting that probably.
2: I would say like 30,
0: Yeah. And then on the other side of the curtain was the regular Pub Rock dive bar, great bar. And on TV was the Boston Marathon bombing, because that happened the same day. And so there were people just at the bar who had no idea what was about to happen behind the curtain and didn't care.
2: Yeah.
0: That Chris Cornell was singing Fell on Black Days acoustically with Ben Chapman, who I know very well. And you could hear it, and they didn't know that was happening. They didn't know who was there.
2: No.
0: They were eyes glued on the TV, to the Boston Marathon bombing, which was this simple curtain.
4: It was buy one, get one free PBR.
0: Well, but this simple, that would have distracted me more. The simple curtain divided people from, like, this great
2: event, a legend,
0: who we weren't going to have much longer.
2: Yeah.
0: We didn't know that. And then right outside of that, a massive international terrorist event was happening on TV, and people were just having an afternoon. It's the weirdest break from a temporary curtain I've ever seen.
2: Yeah, the dive bar regulars are just like, what's going on back there?
0: They had no idea.
2: No matter. Give me another
0: Who's bar. That? I'm like, it's Chris Soundgarden? Oh.
4: Hooligans.
0: They didn't care.
2: Long hair.
0: Yeah, they were probably country music fans. I know that guy can sing, but these songs, blech. I'm like, what? Yeah, the legend that was on one side and the weirdness that was on the other. And I just remember kind of flipping back and forth going, I can't believe this is all happening on the same day. It was cool. But that was kind of a thing yesterday. The Warning, by no means in that category of being, you know, Soundgarden quite yet. But they're good. They were great yesterday. Really fun.
2: Did you get them to come back?
0: To come back to Phoenix?
2: Yeah.
0: Oh, they love it here, evidently. The one girl had a Cardinals coat on. She's in the West Side. She's Mexican, standing in a Cardinals coat. I'm like, you are... Might as well wear a bullseye. And they're beautiful. They're so cute. Like, they're like you just want to... Like, by the way, the three of them together, way less than whatever your top weight ever was. They're maybe 240 pounds, all three of them together. They're so small.
2: Did you get Larry a date?
0: I started thinking, like, I think I might be about 50 pounds lighter than the three of them combined at 205. I think maybe they run about 255 as a group. And no, Larry did not. We did not get Larry in on the ladies. But it was pretty awesome. So thanks to everybody who did that, especially Zia Records. That was pretty great. And The Warning, who was incredibly accommodating. Couldn't be cooler. Like, backstage even. Just cool. And you realize the one that's 21 had one of those stickers you put over a zit. You know, like that's kind of thing.
4: Yeah,
0: she had the zit sticker on her head. It was a star.
2: And it looked great.
0: Like, yeah, you got a zit sticker and it works out for you. When you see them in pictures or on even in videos and especially live, when they're on stage, that bass player looks like she's about 6 feet tall. Maybe 5'7". The other two are 5'2", 5'3", maybe, max. They're the smallest. They're pocket band. They're the smallest band I've ever seen in person. Next to maybe that time you saw Sammy and Michael. Those guys are also 5'3 each. That's cool. That's a great story. Yeah. Who's the band? Do you remember who the band was?
2: It was Chamber 8 or something.
0: No kidding.
2: Yeah.
0: And did they get interrupted? Or
2: they were, I think, if I remember correctly, either they were just going on or they were like one or two songs That's in. Cool. And then I think I got a picture of it somewhere. Let me see
0: and
2: if
0: somebody
2: I can find
0: said,
2: it.
0: Hey, Sammy Hagar would rather be playing with his band real quick.
2: Because I think, if I'm not mistaken, because they were here for the Sammy Hagar and David Lee Roth tour years ago. And I think it was Michael Anthony's birthday, so they're out celebrating.
0: The whole band.
2: Yeah, yeah. So, not David Lee Roth. Right.
0: But Michael,
2: just
0: Sammy,
2: band.
0: And a couple other dudes.
2: Yep.
0: And they went up and played on the back, on the instruments those guys had.
2: Yep.
0: That's outstanding. See, that's the way it should still be. And I don't know how record companies can still promote their bands the way they used to and stuff like this with Zia Records and things, but they need to get on that because that is missing from today's rock music especially. And you watch the demise of our genre. And it's because the touchy-feely part is gone. Those kind of moments don't exist anymore where, you know, bands just show up at clubs and start playing. I pitched an idea a while ago to have bands go back to the basics, and we get them at CB Live downtown or Copper Blues, and say, "You're a local band tonight. Here's the kit that the
4: you go under an alias."
0: No, we just tell you who it is. Like if it was, I wanted Royal Blood to do it when they were in town. I'm like, we get them up because they're so good, like and raw. And I'm like, you got plenty of room on stage. We'll give you the kit that comes with the stage. You don't bring your own drums. You have your own tech guy. There's no lighting. And let's get you back to where it started. And now you do your hits on top of it. And just, you know, for $500 a ticket, you can go see Royal Blood live at Copper Blues. Or you get a bigger band that would come in. It would be awesome. And in the old days of radio, they'd have done that in a heartbeat. Now it's like so screwed up that...
2: Oh, I don't know if insurance will cover
0: that. Exactly. And our lawyers, well, we can promise people something. What if the band dies on stage? Jesus Christ, what the fun police.
1: If the band drops dead on stage, it's our fault.
0: God damn it. Wouldn't it be our fault if they dropped dead anywhere that we asked them to be?
1: We can't risk it.
0: What if they came in studio? What if they die on the air? That's our fault. Like, why is everyone dying?
2: Well, if they get electrocuted while touching a microphone.
1: Yeah, what happens?
2: Then your equipment sucks.
1: Or shoddy engineering makes it so one of them gets zapped. Hmm? What if they're allergic to olive oil and they're around Brett? We can't risk it. Don't have anyone in there.
0: All right. Corporate lawyers, you guys have ruined everything.
4: Years ago, the beer companies would bring a band in.
0: Absolutely. And they'd...
4: A place in Scottsdale, wherever.
2: Oh, it was the secret show or something like that. Yeah.
0: The best. The best. I was at... when I went to the Jack Daniel's distillery, and they didn't tell us who it was. The was 150th anniversary of Jack Daniel's, and I got to go back to them. It was like there was a live band. And at the time, it was the year 2000. It was the Wallflowers and Third Eye Blind. And it was 150 of us. And Charlize Theron. She was dating a dude from the band.
2: I was going to say, for no reason?
0: No, she's just standing around. Like, we're sitting in this field in Tennessee. I'm like, what is going on? Like, and then you hear one headlight start. And I'm like, well, we didn't know the bands that were going to be here. They put up a hell of a show. We were plastered. It was great. And when you're surprised by bands that are actually... It hits?
2: Yeah.
0: Heck of a show. It's 6:35, so thanks to the warning and thanks to everybody who showed up. You all behaved so nicely, too. That was the best part. And if you've got pictures of it, by all means, send them to me because I want to see it. There was a lot of good stuff. That drummer that we liked so much when we saw him live.
2: She's awesome to
0: watch. So pretty. Like, you're just like, you guys are going to be stars on your own. Like, they just glow. They're just an awesome band. I was rooting for them. I even told them, I'm like a creepy uncle right now. I'm just rooting for you guys to do so well. I feel like I'm connected somehow. They were the best. It's 6:35. Let's get a wake-up song, shall we? 585-9800. A good one. We'll scream it together. It's 98 KUPD. Wake up!
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10: 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Today's a sunny day, high 96. Clear skies this evening, overnight low 70. And that's Tuesday's Valley weather.
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0: I hope.
1: That right before we cracked the mic. Come on.
0: Well, I was having a fake conversation.
1: Especially with me.
0: I was having a fake conversation with manager. I got very funny. Anyway, it's 6:58 here, blazing through, and all these people are asking like questions about OP Live coming to Tempe this weekend. We got our rules set. Trips to Bali on the line. It's a big deal. This guy says, how much for saying curbiderbs on OP Live? Oh, you get a curbiderbs out. Look, first things first, three mentions of Holmberg's morning sickness during your detainment. Brady, Brett, and Toledo by name. That's a trip to Bali. Is that what we agreed on?
1: Yeah.
0: Yeah, okay. Mm-hmm. You throw in a curbiderbs, we'll throw in a $300 gift card to Chiba Hut. I think that's...
1: Nice.
0: Chiba Hut will help us out. Or maybe even, I don't know if it's a like one... 1 hour, all you can eat at Eric's Family Barbecue. I think that's the thing. Just keep going for an hour.
1: How about, you know, Brady will join you
0: combo.
1: For that.
0: Yeah, for sure.
2: Huh? A combo, like Chiba Hut and the Flower Shop or something, you know, some kind of a dispensary.
0: Well, the Flower Shop.
2: Yeah.
0: Isn't that the name of a restaurant?
2: I think that's one of the names.
0: A Flower Child. Yeah, a Flower Shop or Sunday's Best. Yeah, okay, we'll throw in a little weed as well. We'll give some illicit drugs.
2: Give them a good night's sleep.
0: Not sure you can do that, but we're going to give you... Well, you know what I've been having a good time with here lately is Willie's Remedy. Have you tried that yet?
1: I don't even know what that is.
2: I've been hearing nothing
0: Willie Nelson's,
2: but,
0: Willie Nelson's got a drink, and it's just THC water, basically. It's got no alcohol in it, and you put it in a drink of choice.
1: Okay.
0: Which, you know, La Croix, a little seltzer water, something like that. Pour a shot of this stuff in there, and it's you get a nice little buzz, and like the giggles. It's pretty great. Willie's Remedy. Now, here's the other thing about it you don't realize. Two shots of that, and you're floating around. You're up a little higher than you want to be. But I'm enjoying that. I hate weed. I don't enjoy anything about smoking weed because it never does anything to me. It makes me super sleepy. This was better. I don't even know what it is. And I know weedies don't before you email, dude, you need sativa.
1: Right.
0: You're not doing the right. I've done all of them, and none of them do anything different for me. Personally, I don't get it. But this stuff, I get it. Like, if this is what you guys feel from smoking, it makes sense now. Nice tingly sensation across the whole skin. It's nice. Nice little buzz. Everything's really funny. I saw a handicapped lady on TV that I probably shouldn't have been laughing at, but she made a face, and I was 10 minutes. I was just on the floor. It was great. I'm like, that's the weed. That poor lady's all beat up. Very funny. And I watched a movie called Prisoners, and Paul Dano's all beat up in that. And his face, that made me laugh, too. So I tend to find horrific things hilarious when I'm drinking this stuff. Here, unsolicited, though, Brett. You should give this a try.
1: All right.
0: Because it's, you know, a single shot, a single drink. And then you just go back to drinking water all night. You got a nice buzz you can kind of control. I like it. I got a lot of people. By the way, this guy said he saw you in Bisbee this weekend.
1: Right? Yeah.
0: You know, some dude found you.
1: Randomly walking around. He's like, Brett. I'm like, oh.
0: Somebody from the alley?
1: No, he wasn't an alley.
0: He was a normal?
1: Yeah.
0: He said, you want to mess with him? Tell him I saw him. And noticed on Monday in the news they recovered two bodies in Brewery Gulch. Know about that?
1: No, that's by the Mexican border. I can't. No,
0: two bodies down in Bisbee.
2: Oh, you knew where it was.
1: No, that was a couple miles from the border.
0: Yeah, that's exactly right.
2: No,
0: interesting.
2: Knew
0: you know where
2: exactly
0: Brewery
2: where that was?
1: No, I don't know exactly where it's at. I was at a brewery when I was out there. But
0: hey, Brady, looks like I got two court cases I can't talk about.
1: No, you're the worst. Dude.
0: We're the worst.
1: No,
0: we don't know where Brewery Gulch
1: Snitch
0: is
1: over here.
0: He said that you were there.
1: I was there.
0: And they found two bodies in Brewery Gulch, and like, that's too close to the border.
1: It is. That's like finding a body on the west side. It's the west side. It's the blade.
0: It's the border.
1: What are you going to do? Same as the border.
0: They're laying all over the place.
1: Yeah. What are you going to do?
0: Probably running up here to see the warning and see your records. Anyway.
1: I just call it the way I see it.
0: Yeah,
2: nice, calm, peaceful weekend for Brett.
1: It was.
0: You were down in Bisbee.
1: On the motorcycles, yeah.
0: What's Bisbee like?
1: Hippies and twinks.
0: God damn it. Every good city in this
2: Jerome
0: state.
2: On steroids.
1: It is. It's a bigger Jerome.
0: A request to the Hippies and Twinks.
1: Great band name, though.
0: Hippies and Twinks is a great band name. Please leave our cool cities alone. There was Tubac. Remember Tubac was like kind of an up-and-coming, like...
1: Where was that at?
0: It's down south a little bit. Then it was this winery place, and then it became an art, and then just hippies and twinks.
1: Yeah.
0: Sedona's become all hippies and twinks. Oatman. I thought Oatman was safe because it was just nothing but donkeys. Hippies and twinks.
1: Yeah, Jerome.
0: Jerome is hippies and twinks. Yeah.
2: Cottonwood.
0: Hippies and twinks.
1: Now it is.
0: It's heavy hippies and twinks. You know what?
1: It's like the suburbs of Jerome. It's the hippies, you know.
0: It's the hippie twink burbs.
1: It's the people trying to get away from it, but they're invading.
0: Yeah, they kind of are.
1: Gentrification's happening
0: on
1: up
0: the
1: there.
0: Fence. Yeah, yeah. There goes the neighborhood. Yep. Here comes the hippies and twinks. That means our city's awesome. Oh, well. Yeah, hippies and twinks find great spots and then infiltrate with their beaded Afghans and their strange, you know, knitted hats.
1: And the just nasty braids and the just it smells like patchouli.
0: Oh, yeah. So that's what Bisbee is now.
1: Pretty much.
0: Hippies and twinks. Yeah, you can't name one city in, you know, it's kind of a, probably not a great place. Like, Sholo has no hippies and twinks. Pine Top does. It's trying.
2: Yeah, it'll
0: Pine Top's got a lot of family, so brush them off.
2: You can find a decent hacky game in
0: Pine Top. You get one of those. And one of those parks on a Saturday. It's like, well, they're just playing Frisbee. Nobody does that. Not on a beach. Just throwing Frisbees around. But they haven't ruined some of that. Like, Payson will never be hippies and twinks.
1: Just tweakers.
0: Just tweakers. Tweakers and golfers that don't know what that sound was. I watched a guy in McDowell Saturday afternoon. I was driving down McDowell. It was like 48th Street at the bus stop. And it's that light to the... It goes to the 143, I guess. You've got to stop. Sometimes there's like a little place people stand.
2: It's a weird intersection.
0: Yeah, it's because it's got that camera, or that used to be a movie, like editing
2: studio
0: place.
2: Studio, yeah.
0: And so I'm parked there at that light for a second. I look over and there's just a dude by himself, no shirt, staring. I'm like, oof, that dude is cranked up. Saturday at 2 in the afternoon. He reaches into his pocket, pulls out a giant pipe, glass pipe, and just starts putting fire. And he's smoking crack right there on McDowell in the 143. Middle of the day. I'm staring right at him. He just hits the pipe.
1: What are you looking at?
0: I don't think he knew I was there. He didn't. I wasn't afraid of him. He had superhuman strength, but I was in a car still. I just run him over.
1: It's like a mile from here, right?
0: It's right up the street. Less than a mile.
1: We moved from the quad to here.
0: Quad followed us.
1: I mean, Jesus.
0: The quad followed us. Just smoking crack. Right there. I know crack exists, but I prefer it the old-fashioned way, in the shadows with the losers that aren't proud of it. Like, what happened?
2: My leftist post is further down there. I was at an intersection, you know, at the stoplight, and there's a milk crate and three signs that are tucked over there. Like, no one's at that station. The handwritten.
0: Oh, it was just abandoned? Just
1: somebody left their post?
2: Empty post.
0: That might have been him. I don't like this proud crack nation. I like you guys huddled up in balls behind dumpsters and stuff like the olden times. Not this new doing it on the streets pride. None of that's good. And it's getting weird. Like, the homeless are getting like they're out there, and I'm all for helping. They're starting to set up camp like right there on corners, like tents and stuff. 18th Street and Camelback. Like there's 9 or 10 of them. They got like a little neighborhood started.
2: That's crazy.
0: It's a nice spot. And then, there's like areas where they're congregating as bunches, but it's no longer hidden behind anything. It's like right there. It's like what L.A. did. We got to stop it before it gets worse. For sure. Get some people to help them. This water drive. We start that this week, too, by the way.
1: Oh, man, that's right.
0: It starts on Thursday. Helping out people who need help, but, I mean, it's kind of pronounced now. But dude smoking crack right there on the street? I've never seen that before. I have a feeling we're going to see it more for some reason. He seemed real comfy with it.
2: Ever since he broke up that zone or whatever that was called.
0: Scattered him.
2: Yeah.
0: A few of them are cracked up. Dude had no qualms about it. Like, it used to be you didn't want eyeballs on you when you were smoking crack, as far as I understood it.
1: I was just going to say,
0: as far as I know. And from my experience of... like reading about crack, it was always like behind closed doors or in a bush or hiding behind something. Not standing there on McDowell in the 143 going, yeah, I'm smoking crack.
1: What are you going to do about it?
0: What are you going to do? It's 2 in the afternoon, 100 degrees outside.
2: He thought he was in a closed area.
0: That dude thought he was somewhere.
2: Nobody could see.
0: But that dead thousand-yard gaze that I'm just looking at him. On my first thought was, woof, man, this dude is outies. And then he hits the pipe, and then the light turned green. And I was watching him the whole time. I wasn't alone either. It wasn't like I was the only car. It's the middle of the day. So we have to do something about that. And if any of those crackies win our trip to Bali, I'll be very upset. That's one of them crackies.
3: Yeah, they're not up at this time.
0: Smoking the crack and getting on OP Live on Friday. This guy says, yeah, talk about getting arrested. Here's fun. Last week, my battery died, so the very first time in my life, John, I borrowed a friend's truck to get to work. It was a blue Dodge Ram. I hate borrowing things, so I'm already pretty stressed out about it that he's letting me do this. I told him, I swear, maybe a day. So I was running a little late, and I was speeding, and then lights light me up from behind. I'm like, great, borrowing my buddy's car. I'm going to get a ticket in it now. Nope. Suddenly, there's four or five cop cars. One through a loudspeaker screams at me to get out of, or show my hands out the window, then get out of the car. Guns drawn. Full felony stop. My first thought is, oh, my God, what the hell is my friend into? Thinking drugs, warrants, stolen truck, something. They pull me out in cuffs and explain that they're looking for a robbery suspect in a blue Dodge Ram. I fit the bill. And yes, before you say it, Holmberg, I am Mexican. Apparently the description was a Mexican guy in a blue Dodge Ram, which in Arizona feels like saying, go find a guy in sun shirts.
3: Yeah, it's...
0: after about 20 minutes, they realized I wasn't the right guy and let me go with a sorry about that and then sped off. What are the odds? The one time in my life I borrow a car, it happens to match the robbery vehicle. Signed El Chapo. That's crazy. That's one of my biggest fears ever. Being bald and how all us bald guys look alike. I can feel it for what Mexican guys and black guys go through.
3: Don't ever borrow Brady's car then.
0: When they say, that dude that just got executed. That's very true.
3: Yeah.
0: Don't borrow Brady's car. And if you do, commit a crime in it, then he'll get arrested. But they say that, like 6 feet, 200 pounds, bald. I'm like, I'm not going outside until they catch that guy. People think bald guys all look the same. That's the biggest fear ever, is to have be arrested for something I didn't do. But I have that theory that if you're arrested for a crime you didn't actually commit, you were too close to that crime to begin with.
3: No.
0: That's true. So true. You can't get arrested for a crime you didn't commit and you had literally nothing to do with anything. You were in a bad spot. Maybe you didn't commit the crime they got you for, but you were adjacent to it. You were nearby. Because you don't get, like, they're not going to arrest me. Bald guy kills six. They find me and I'm like, where were you on Saturday? I'm like, I got no answers or not. Like, and they can put me, you were there. You had something to do with it, especially nowadays. Nobody, I don't think anybody's ever fully innocent of the crime anymore. They knew something. Like, if Brady committed a crime and they arrested me, and I kind of was like, well, I've been palling around with Brady and I knew he did something. It's my fault for hanging out with Brady the criminal. You know?
2: It's just so much fun, though.
0: I know. You have to be a harbinger of good like I am. But I take crimes and I become the feel-good story. The happy ending, as it were. Can't talk about that. But I sure would like to let you know that I am Phoenix's happy ending. Holmberg's happy endings is a real thing now. I made a crime better. Not that way, but you know what I mean. I took the bad parts of a crime, and I shined sunshine all over it, and now everybody's happy. Why, Brett?
3: Me.
4: No.
0: This guy.
4: Keep your mouth shut. Me. That's what you got to do.
0: Yep. Criminal, crime, racism, terrible act, horrible stuff. Stuff over here,
1: see,
0: stuff
1: here
0: over
1: you go,
0: there.
1: We're near your mouth beer about it again. You are the worst.
0: I get involved because I'm one person away from it all. And the next thing you know, don't worry about it. Holmberg sued this whole crime over. And everybody on every side of the story is in a better position because of what, Brady? Because of me.
2: It's amazing.
0: Yeah, thank you. Not even knowing the details, you know how amazing it is. Me. Can't talk about it. I wanted to call Troy Hayden. I'm going to call Troy and go, this is a story that you guys would eat alive. This is the equivalent of this, the water skiing squirrel. This is beautiful. It's got it all. Crime, racism, animals, money, potential, shootout, almost a shootout. Everything. I was involved, and I fixed it.
2: Me. Was there a bulldog on a skateboard?
0: You know what? That would be the only thing that would make it more newsworthy at the end of my storytelling. A bulldog goes by on a skateboard, and I'm like, well, my God, if we couldn't have the most perfect ending to our newscast tonight.
3: Was there a Mexican singing Dreams while drinking Ocean Spray on a skateboard, too?
0: Yes.
1: Wow,
0: yes.
1: Now that's a story.
0: That's the what commercial was that? Was that like
2: no, that was a guy that went
1: that
2: viral.
1: Guy viral because he was singing right. Fleetwood Mac.
0: He was on his bike singing that. That's right. You know what?
2: He's on the skateboard.
0: I forgot about that. And he got a deal with Cran.
1: Yeah.
0: Yeah, the Cran apple.
3: They gave him like $1 million or something. Stupid.
0: Was it Heart's Dreams or was it?
3: No, I think it was Fleetwood Mac. Yeah.
0: Yeah, okay. Geez, that's a pull. I forgot
1: that's
0: about
1: a,
0: that.
1: Come on, that's a great pull.
0: But if he was involved in it, it would have made it the double rainbow. I'm that guy now. But I cannot mention the details of what I've done, which is make the world better by a lot.
3: I don't think anybody's buying it.
0: I don't care, because it's real, man. But I can't mention it. I can't talk about it right now, because I could screw up an entire court case if I run my gob on this thing in detail. Boy, do I want to, though. Did I tell you, Brett? Racism. Terrible events. Criminal activity.
3: I want to know about it.
0: A possible shootout. I stopped it all. Made everybody go, all right, Holmberg's talking, relax. I'm like, you guys and you. I basically was, essentially it was the Jews and the Palestinians. And I got involved and they're like, you know what, that guy's right. Let's all calm down.
2: Hug it out?
0: Yeah, let's hug it out. I fixed it. I fixed this tiny... It wasn't Jews and Palestinians, but it was this, it was similar. It was heading that way.
2: Twinks and Crips.
0: Yeah, it was heading
3: Twinks
0: that way.
3: Twinks and Crips.
0: Had I not gotten involved, we could have a whole new Jew-Palestinian thing here in town, but I stopped it. Stopped it cold. I am the one who knocks. For sure. And I know it's difficult to hear me not give details, but it's close. It's this typical Jew taking all the credit. Now, listen, Aiden, you're like... Half a man.
1: Credit in quotes.
0: This guy. Make a decision before you start knocking us around. Is he a woman yet? A man yet?
3: I don't know.
0: I'm mad at Aiden for
2: going after that 10 grand pretty heavy.
0: Jew.
2: Getting closer.
0: Oh, man. Aiden. Get out there in there. Our trans listener, Aiden. Yeah, doing all sorts of crazy stuff.
3: So when do we expect the podcast to be broadcasting from a witness protection program
0: you know
3: somewhere?
0: What? Can't talk about it. Can't talk about that. Podcast could have to change locations. No, and under no threat. Everyone's at peace because of why, Brady? Me.
2: You.
0: That's right. It's a great story, too. You're going to love it when I'm able to tell it. When finally the court has settled, but I'm not allowed to. Too important. It's pretty great. You'll see someday. Oh, what a story. Yep, and I'll be sitting on the news. This guy says, I'm glad you've come to the dark side with us on conspiracies, John. Now, here's the thing, conspiracy theorists. Here's your problem. Here's what I've discovered when you start to kind of go, maybe they're onto something. They don't leave you alone with all of them. They think that if you buy one, you have to believe in all of them,
2: yeah.
0: Right? So I don't buy the chemtrails. That seems too hard. Although it is starting
2: it's
0: to...
2: It's been around for a while.
0: It's starting to grow on me. And do I think the fluoride in the water is a thing? Yeah, that's probably something that's dumbed us down a little bit. Research on fluoride, basically, our teeth got better, but it makes you dumber, which is a real thing. But it takes a long time, and it seems so small. But that's the whole point. So that one has some sort of curiosity, light bulbs in the head. Also... there's a couple others in there that I throw in. There's the Kennedy thing. I've always been the opposite of that. I always thought it was the conspiracy is that it actually was just one guy who went rogue before the actual operation happened. Like he was the Leroy Jenkins. I think that Lee Harvey Oswald was Leroy Jenkins. I think there was a plot in place to kill Kennedy, and that dude jumped it, thinking I'm going to be the one who does it. I think that was it. I don't buy all the conspiracies. This moon thing, I'm pretty much off. I used to be a theorist that thought we went once, maybe twice, but we didn't go anywhere near as often as we said. And now I don't think we went at all. Now I'm questioning that one in a huge way. This one, I don't think I can get behind at all. So conspiracy theorists, oh, the earth is not flat, that kind of stuff. So I don't buy into all your silliness. This one's new. I heard one yesterday that maybe you should check out, John. Pandas aren't real. Here we go.
3: What?
0: They weren't in any Chinese literature or art before the late 19th century. They are dumb prey that ovulate 3 days a year. So left to the wild, they would be incredibly extinct, which is true. China owns every panda worldwide. That's true also. The same way a patent would be owned on something invented. Theory is they created this animal to eat bamboo that's very invasive. So they bred bears with something that eats bamboo and came up with pandas and made this Dr. Moreau weird thing that crushes bamboo.
2: 10 to 16 hours a day.
0: That's all they do. So it is kind of... And it is awfully strange that an entire nation has a ownership of all of them. You know? I think there... Isn't there an American brown bear?
2: Yeah.
0: Yeah, like if that slipped up to Canada, we wouldn't demand it back.
2: But there's no, you know, brown bears in China. Just like we don't have...
0: Yeah, no, but if we put them... We would never take them back. Like, other than for... ecological things, but like the zoo, we give it to like here, Beijing. You can have a brown bear. When China gives us a panda, it's theirs and it stays theirs, and they can call it back anytime.
2: Yeah, it's well, that's how it is now with most zoo. Like they're on loan,
0: right? But yeah. I'm saying a brown bear. If you give it to Beijing, here's your brown bear. Keep it.
2: Yeah,
0: we're not,
2: I don't.
0: We're not going to hold it over their heads to get it back anytime soon. We got plenty of those. China, this panda thing. So I started to look into it. I don't buy that it's people in suits. Some people think that. But I could see where it was like some weird breeding mishap because they really don't blend in with any environment. So it got me thinking, pandas are real, but they're human-made and manufactured because I did go back. Because I would have thought in China, if I was, you know, and they've been writing since before the Bible, that was a thriving culture. Even before the Bible, which makes me laugh that God just decided to tell all these basically illiterate morons of the desert how things are going to be. Meanwhile, China's kicking ass over there about the same time. You'd have thought that maybe one or two of them would have stumbled onto a panda back in the BC days and then like drawn it or told a friend. They didn't. Are you Googling
2: like
0: something?
2: Like a giant prehistoric panda?
0: I don't know. That's not prehistoric. That's just 5,000 years ago. Some people were in China. They had a bustling civilization. You'd have thought maybe one or two of them would have gone panda and then eaten it. Like nobody knows. I've always made the joke about Panda Express, this delicious panda at a reasonable price. Nobody's ever tried panda out loud, right? They've always been endangered.
2: Well, I don't know. Maybe at one point in time.
0: They didn't write it down or tell anybody?
2: Were, you know, taking.
0: Think about it,
2: like
0: though.
2: Using them for aphrodisiacs or something like that.
0: What?
2: In the medicine.
0: The whole panda?
2: No, they use parts of tiger and...
0: Oh,
2: you know,
0: sure. You're mixing it all up, though. Yeah, and we know that.
2: Yeah.
0: Why don't we know anything about the panda before, like, 1900?
2: I never knew we didn't know that, but you've looked into it.
0: You don't know anything about a panda before that. And I always thought they were drawn on stuff. They're not. Like, they just showed up one day. It's weird.
2: You said there's 1,800.
0: Total, but
2: in the
0: is
2: wild.
0: That what you just saw?
2: Yeah.
0: There aren't many. They don't breed well. Like, even when we try to make them breed, they can't do it.
2: And it's not like, I mean, I don't know, again, if they cut in on the, since the population of man has grown so much. That
0: China
2: it's
0: man.
2: Better.
0: You'd
3: think they can't breed well.
0: Oh, they don't. You get so hard to get a panda pregnant.
3: Trust get them like a subscription to Hymns or something.
0: Yeah, yeah.
3: Well,
0: you gotta get
3: blue pills.
0: Got to get them. Well, no, they can get hard-ons.
3: Okay.
0: They just don't squirt and the
2: not too many opportunities.
0: 3 days of ovulation a year.
3: Well, it's pixelated,
0: and I don't even know if it's in a row.
2: You need to get the ladies to drop eggs more often.
0: Yeah, the ladies are lazy with the eggs, and you know that. That when they get a panda pregnant, they get all excited, and then the babies come out and they're the size of your thumb. And they drop dead like nobody's business. They wouldn't survive in the wild.
2: Now they have, you know, an orphanage.
0: A panda
3: orphanage?
2: Yeah. Yeah, they do. They try to breed the...
0: Well, yeah, they've been trying to... Every time they have them in captivity, they try to make more of them. And they struggle. So the ones out in the wild can do it. Where do they live? You never see pandas in the wild. Nobody ever goes out into the forest and goes, oh, look for pandas.
2: Yeah, and there's never an attack.
0: And they're supposedly very mean. You'd think one or two Chinamen been eaten by a panda. And it would be legend. And nope. Now, I don't even know that they're out there. I think they're all just in zoos. Now, here's the question a conspiracy theorist has to ask, and most of you don't. Why? Why wouldn't they just cut down all the bamboo? They got people for that. Why would you have to invent a weird animal to chew up your bamboo? Doesn't make sense. But it could also be like it just got dropped off by something. Or like it eats bamboo. What bear does that? They're very strange. So do I believe it? Not yet. Starting to make a little sense to me? Yeah, it is. Where's the footage of, like, we have Jane
2: Pandas,
0: Goodall.
2: Koalas, they're all kind
0: koalas of are everywhere. I've been to Australia. They're real.
2: But again, you
0: but
2: know.
0: But a panda? Even, like, Jane Goodall sat in the woods and watched silverbacks and stuff like that for forever.
2: Started that whole society.
0: And you could start watching them and stuff. Where's the guy that sits and watches pandas?
2: There's
3: somebody out there.
0: There should be, but I don't see him. Sure, that David Attenborough guy eventually
2: I think they have
0: gets
2: a protected
0: shot.
2: Area that they patrol.
0: Do they? Isn't it called China? Wouldn't there be one or two wild ones? They're out? Like there'd be a panda sighting?
2: Well, that's why I think they have a sanctuary that's basically.
0: Where are the wild ones?
2: Those are wild.
0: Okay, but they're controlled.
2: Yeah, just like the, you know, the gorillas.
0: They're not in any sort of control because they found 100,000 of them where they didn't know where they were.
2: But they're in the jungle and they can, you know, they hike out to where they are.
0: Huge.
2: Right. But you can take groups out there to areas where these troops, they're territorial.
0: Sure, they feed them. And so they stay close to the people. But they're still like gorillas that aren't under our spell, that are outside of the boundaries.
2: Sure.
0: Yeah, that would be a panda too, wouldn't it? That makes sense. That there'd be a panda that wanders off, a hungry one, and eats a kid in China. Never heard of it. Or just
2: you know,
0: mauls
2: never
0: one?
2: Afraid of people? The red panda.
0: Okay. Why are you protective of the panda situation? He's deflecting. Red panda is a halftime show specialist. I don't know what he's doing. It's a weird thing.
2: And there is a red panda.
0: I know. Calm down.
3: No more three-day weekends for him.
0: No,
3: too much
0: no,
3: Sam
0: no.
3: McKirby.
0: Yeah, he can't follow the story. Very excited about pandas in general. But stay on point.
2: Yeah.
0: Have you ever seen wild video of a panda? Look at this. He's in my backyard.
2: Not my backyard.
0: There's 2
2: but
0: billion
2: true
0: Chinese
2: about a lot
0: people.
2: Of animals.
0: There's never been one sighting
2: one,
0: of a
2: I've
0: lot
2: seen
0: of animals.
2: A Nat Geo or thing on pandas where they show them in the.
0: Do they?
2: In the forest.
0: Do they?
2: Yeah.
0: Do they? Nobody's ever hiked through the forest and confronted a panda. It's never happened.
2: Oh, I think it has.
0: There's no stories of it. Why don't we ever hear of it? Chinamen getting mauled to death by these pandas.
2: Because they're not an aggressive animal.
0: Yeah, they are. They're totally mean. They're wildly mean. But they don't blend.
2: Not really.
0: Yeah, they don't blend with anything. Yeah, they'll crush you if you get close. The panda, they always tell you, like, pandas can be very aggressive. It's close. Polar bears and pandas, everybody thinks they're cute because of Coca-Cola and, you know, the World Wildlife Foundation. They're not. They're not something you want to get wander up to and be friendly. See, this is why we can't trust Brady. Brady
3: Yeah.
5: They're very nice. I've fed them.
2: Brett, I mean, I'll Google it, but you can. How many people have been killed by panda bears? Polar bears are man-eating.
0: Polar bears are meat-eating. But panda bears are. Nobody's ever seen one outside of a zoo. They don't exist. They wouldn't. They'd be.
2: Because of man, you think that man, we.
0: They can't breed.
2: Like a dog breed.
0: Maybe. Starts to make a little sense. What other animal hasn't evolved to the colors of the area they're in? A black and white thing that just sits up in green?
3: There are no documented cases of pandas killing a human.
0: Because they don't find them. They're not out there. You'd think in all those Chinese people and all those bears, there'd be one attack.
3: Are you sure you're hanging out with the warning this week? I think you're hanging out with Nash.
0: I'm telling you, man.
2: This one's not. Doesn't have as much traction.
0: It's got traction. There's no sightings of a panda before 1900. There's like none.
2: I don't know about that.
0: Well, there's no documented one then. That nobody's been like, wow, we ran into these weird things. Just started showing up. You'd think back in 1600, the panda would have roamed free from China and be like, they're everywhere. Don't go in that forest.
2: Yeah, if there's no, I didn't know. Wasn't like any artwork or anything.
0: Nothing. At least according to the internet. Very strange. You thought pandas would have scared the hell out of them for a long, long time. 1,900 giant pandas living in the wild today, exclusively in remote, high-altitude, mountainous bamboo forests in China. Conservation efforts have helped their numbers grow, and they're now classified as vulnerable rather than endangered. Where'd they come from? I want that to be a real one, and I don't necessarily believe it. I like the idea that we manufactured pandas for no reason. Red panda only shows up when you're going on vacation.
1: That's
0: that is
1: true.
0: So true.
1: See, they do exist.
0: So
1: see?
0: Very true.
2: Pretty close. And then discovering the panda.
0: He says, I'm on the conspiracy. Winston says, I'm on a conspiracy train, too, on bears. Black bear, brown bear, and the whitey bear is polar bear.
2: Yeah. I heard a comedian say he got away with it. It's white bear, but they don't. They call it a polar bear.
0: A polar bear. It's true.
2: Anyway. What's the most murderous one? The polar bear.
0: The polar bear. Kills most, but not whitey bear. I like calling it whitey bear. Brown, black, whitey bear. That is true. Well, Winston, I don't even want to talk about what they did with bees. The soft, sweet European bee and the horrifying Africanized bee. That's my favorite. We did that. Still managed to be racist with bees. Oh, they're Africanized. Where are they from? Mexico. They flew here from Africa? I don't know. Somehow they got here. They've been Africanized. Uncontrollable. Not like our sweet European bees. Those are just after honey and servicing the queen and being sweet. Aggressive Africanized ones colonizing bad neighborhoods and attacking for no reason. Very clever. But the panda bear thing started, like, I read about it a little bit. I'm like, what the?
2: Yeah, I was just weird. Curious. On the, it's a, yeah, not far off. It said the first time one was documented was this guy in 1869.
0: Yeah. First time we ever saw China. Them? First time anyone documented pandas was 1870 something?
2: 1869.
0: All right. That's March weird. 11th. Isn't that weird?
2: Discovered.
0: Is that not weird? That no one saw one of those stick out like a sore thumb panda bears?
2: Somehow this French missionary was out in the woods.
0: A Frenchman was first?
3: Oh, then there you go. Come on.
0: It's all made up. Yeah. Now I'm in. A Frenchman in China discovered the panda?
2: Well, okay, so he was shown the panda from a guy.
0: Chinaman said,
2: hey, yo.
0: But... We treat
2: hey, Joe, check this out.
0: We treat Chinese people.
3: China doing that. Yeah. Hey, yo.
6: Hey, come over here, yo. Hey, what up, bro? What up, Prayer?
2: Big boy.
6: Hey, Prayer.
2: Hey, big boy.
6: You ain't never seen nothing like what I'm going to show you, Prayer. Sacre bleu. What is this? Yeah, panda bear, Prayer. Hey.
0: It's weird. I'm not saying it's true. I'm saying it's weird.
2: Now, it does say the giant panda has been known in China for thousands of years with historical records dating back to ancient times.
0: Show me. Because the Frenchman was the first one that brought it up to the world. If the panda, if they,
3: China, can't trust them.
0: No, that's true. But the Chinese kept that secret the whole time. They were around longer than any other civilization. And smarter. They had math and language and all sorts of stuff way before the Bible people. Way before. It was a thriving civilization, much more advanced than whatever that was going on there.
2: This is saying they've known them for thousands of years.
0: But there's no documents of it. They prove it. Frenchman's first one. Have you heard about this? Chinese kept this under wraps the whole time. Genghis Khan never once came by with like a panda story. He'd riding all over out there. Nobody wrote it down once. Like, panda. Pretty cool. It took a Chinaman to show a Frenchman. Have we told you about these yet? No. It's been 2,000 years. Why don't you just fire that off real quick? Sure. Come here. I'm going to show you something. This black and white bear lives in these green trees. Why? We don't know. Been here for a while. How come you didn't tell us? I don't know. We didn't know. Be like just us now telling people about the eagle. You guys seen this? Like, holy cow, how come you held that from the world? Huh, why wouldn't we? It's strange, that's all. Are pandas real? Probably, but that's as far as I'm going.
2: It says ancient Chinese texts dating back over 2,000 years.
0: Big panda stories.
2: An early Han Dynasty text from 210 CE. that reported an emperor keeping the remarkable creatures as pets.
0: Mm-hmm. Pets. We need the law, panda. That's what we need.
3: How many of those are
0: we? We get a law panda out there. That's what we need. We need the law bear roar versus the law panda. I don't know what noise.
3: Apparently, Calgon isn't the only ancient Chinese secret.
0: That's exactly right. They managed to keep pandas from the world until just after
2: Calgon's
0: Lincoln.
2: Calgon's older than the panda. Yeah.
0: We have photos of Lincoln. Panda showed up 5 years later after he's dead. First people saw. I don't buy it. Something going on with the panda. I'm just saying.
2: You're buying into
0: I'm
2: this?
0: I'm into it a little bit. Not 100% that it's fake. Something ain't right with the panda story. It ain't adding up. That's what the internet does. It teaches you, like, did you know this? And the internet will tell you, yeah, they didn't really talk about it until Andrew Jackson was president. It's like, really? Didn't have one explorer figure that out? Lewis and Clark, we, like, discovered every bit of the Northwest before any Chinaman came up with panda stories and leaked them to Whitey? Strange, really. I like conspiracies. They're fun. Stay on that. But again, the why factor is, what would they do that for? To show you how advanced they were in eugenics. Then they can create little mathematicians.
2: My mom never really heard about the moon landing conspiracies before so much.
0: She never heard any of it?
2: Not much. I mean, like, you know, what do you think?
0: She thinks
2: that happened?
0: Everyone was on board?
2: Yeah. Said, you've seen some of that stuff, haven't you? So I showed her a little bit.
0: Yeah. Did you talk her into it?
2: That's not too far. I just don't know what to.
0: She just wants to believe. She wants to believe. Most people do. I do. Keep your eyes on this panda thing. It's going to grow. The story's going to grow.
3: I can't believe Pierre was the first one to find a panda.
6: Thank you. My name is Pierre Jacques Laurent, and I've been to China and seen an amazing.
0: Oh, they've shown us all their animals.
6: No. There was one more.
2: He was the loudest. He was just a loudmouth Frenchman.
6: No, they all are. Yeah. What is that? Jacques Bleu.
0: It's like, it's a panda bear. Calm down.
3: Jacques, come over here.
6: No one knew.
2: Hey, big boy.
0: Yeah. If it was in all these documents before, no one knew. It's awfully strange. The first one, like, Frenchman was like, wow, we've never read any of the Chinese text talking. That's strange. It's a strange coincidence. It's a way to start your week. Wondering what's real and what's not.
6: Fake news.
0: It's 7:36. What do you got on the big board of musical treats there, Bert?
3: Oh, I got lots. And we'll start off with, obviously, the warning up there with more. Korn's Wake Up, Snot's News Button, Rob Zombie, Nonpoint, Slipknot. Dio, Holy Diver, turned 43 years old yesterday. Yeah, I knew that was going to happen, so... Five Finger Death Punch, Terror, Keep Your Mouth Shut for Holmberg's Stories.
0: Oh, it's such a good
3: Slayer. Gravity Kills, Guilty for My Trip to Bisbee, apparently. Motley Crue, Van Halen, Ministry, and Hatebreed.
0: I've already gotten texts from the people involved in my story going, be careful. Don't dance around it. Careful with your story. I'm like, it's big. Good stuff. Crime, racism, money, families.
2: And then...
0: the law court case. Me. Rawr. The law bear. The law panda. Good stuff. Can't talk about it. I could screw up a whole court case. I actually kind of want to screw up a whole court case. Because then I can get credit for that, too.
3: I'll keep your mouth shut.
0: Yeah, I know. Brett, you got to keep me in line on that one. Because you know. The investigator. You know the...
6: Keep your mouth moving. You're going to be involved more than you want.
3: Loose lips sink ships.
0: That's truth.
3: Rats get bats. Right.
0: We'll talk about it after the verdict. Should be up.
3: When is it?
0: Soon.
3: Okay.
0: A few weeks. Great story. And I won't even tell it on the air. I'll do it on the news when they come knocking. We talk to this angel. That'll be glittering. You pick one, Brad. I don't care.
3: I'm easy with any of them. Well, I know we're not doing the Dio, so.
0: Why not?
3: Because you hate Dio.
0: That's right. Ministry's pretty solid.
3: Lies, lies, lies.
0: Yeah. For the panda. A story of panda. We'll do a little Ministry there. Lies, lies, lies. Someone says, maybe you can write an episode of Law and Order and tell your story that way. Guang, guang. Yep, maybe I could. Oh, this is too good. We'll get to it later. But just know, You're listening to a hero. That's all. You already knew that, but now it's like super. It's true, Brett. It's me. Saving multiple lives. Families. First one that they turn to fix it.
3: Me.
0: This guy right here.
2: Holmberg on your side.
0: Yeah, it kind of, it is. There were lawyers, there were policemen, there were fire.
2: Who'd you go to? Johnny.
0: Yes, there were fire chiefs, there were families. And they said, who do we turn to fix this? And they said, let's try Holmberg. And I did it. Me. Pretty proud of myself, but we'll let this guy get thrown in the hoosegow, and then we can talk. We got to be careful on this court case. It's 7:39. Let's get it. It's ministry. It's lies, lies, lies. It's 98.
7: Gentlemen, we have called you together to inform you that we are going to overthrow the United States government.
8: You still think that jet fuel brought down the World Trade Center? Does anybody else see a problem here? If the government has nothing to hide, why are they so afraid to answer a few questions?

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4: 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Today's a sunny day, high 96. Clear skies this evening, overnight low 70. And that's Tuesday's Valley weather.
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0: butthole surfers for you. Some pepper to start the morning. That's a great one. That'll get you moving. It's 7:58. It is time now for Brady to give you all the news that only Brady knows. We call this the Brady Report, and it's brought to you by All Pro Shade. 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
1: I think I'm getting another one.
0: You're going to do another one?
1: Yeah.
0: Adding on.
1: Side, yeah.
0: It's perfect. 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That's where you go. Brady, report it.
1: Good Tuesday morning to you, Phoenix. Hello, world.
0: Hi.
1: Happy National Paper Airplane Day. National Blueberry Pie Day.
0: All right.
1: A couple of baseless fun facts. Brooks Brothers invented the button-down shirt collar in 1900 after noticing how polo players would pin their collars down so they wouldn't flap around.
0: Unless they put little buttons there.
1: Right there.
0: Right. Pain in the ass buttons, by the way. Not for a man's hands. A child would have problems with those.
1: The best-selling song in French history is a Christmas song called Petit Papa Noël.
0: Little Santa?
1: The second best-selling song of all time in France is The Chicken Dance.
0: Yeah.
2: See?
0: Now they're a big
2: Just
0: Jerry
2: goes to prove
0: yeah.
2: it.
0: Yeah, go back to that panda guy.
2: Yeah.
0: Can't trust him. It means he never saw that panda. Makes it even more conspiratorial.
1: In the 1800s, there was an Eskimo custom. When a stranger would enter the village, he and one of the locals would slap each other as hard as possible until one gave up.
0: It's a slap fight.
1: It's a tradition.
0: Yeah. They've got that now with
1: Welcome!
0: Those slap games.
1: That one and that, the Tongans and Samoans doing the Oklahoma drill. Have you seen that competition?
0: No. They're banging into each other?
1: Yeah. That one carries the, it looks like a rugby ball.
0: I have seen that. Yeah,
1: they just go full bore.
0: There's no pads or anything. Yep. Smash into each other. Then they go to Utah, and then they go to the NFL.
1: Had a couple of police officers in California came to a rescue of a lady that was in labor in a parking lot up front of a department store. The first officer showed up, and the lady was in labor, and he could see the head crowning.
0: Gross.
1: Notice that the umbilical cord was wrapped around the kid's head.
0: Oh, I got to reach into some stranger's vagina.
1: Second deputy showed up, and they were able to safely deliver the child.
0: Ugh. Ugh. I don't know what I'd do if I saw some baby crowning, and I was the only one there to help.
2: I'd run.
0: I think I would, too.
2: Yeah. I'm
1: diving in.
0: For that. Ugh.
2: No way. I went to Dr. Lynn for a reason.
0: Yeah.
2: I don't want to
0: see that. And you see that baby's head start to come out like, please help me. I'm like, this is out of my pay grade, lady. Yeah. You should have been closer to an ambulance. Where could that possibly happen where, like, And besides that, my theory that pregnancy is pretty easy because, you know, like, jungle people and, what do they call those? The Inuits and stuff like that.
1: Yeah.
0: They're just walking around. They plop right out. They never have the problems that Americans tend to have, this first world baby problems where they have everybody else just throws one out, splats it out, and goes about their business. Nat Geo taught me that American women are babies about babies. They're in the fields and stuff. Oh, it's like bad gas to a woman over there. And they'd plop one out, and then like an hour and a half later, that kid's working too. Our baby's 18 years before they can even like function as a proper person. Janny tells the story in Africa. You had a job by the time you were five. And then he and his friends took a long walk you might have read about. The Lost Boys of the Sudan. And the oldest one there was 13. He was six.
3: Long walk to water.
0: Yeah. It was just walking to safety. They walked to three different countries, got kicked out twice. babies about babies. And if I'm Brett, if you and I are ever in a situation where somebody starts giving birth in front of us, I don't think either of us would run. But whoever gets the best footage and goes viral with it is the one that wins, because neither of us are going to help. No.
1: Please help me.
0: Lady, no. How did this happen? Why are we in the woods with you?
2: Yeah, why are you by yourself anyway? Where's your man?
0: Yeah, I got it. Yeah. Yeah. I thought you said you didn't need a man.
2: That's right.
1: He went for milk.
0: Yeah. Before it came out? Wow.
3: A chirp in the elevator.
1: I don't need a man.
0: You kind of need a man right now. You kind of need a man, and I'm not the man for you. You're going to turn this into a Hallmark movie and think, because I delivered this baby, that I want to stick around. You're wrong. I'm not raising somebody else's baby.
3: This isn't hot, Frosty.
0: Yeah, go enjoy your... Yeah, see, exactly. Yeah, you see. Go enjoy your day.
2: If I hear that in an elevator, I'm leaving.
1: I don't want to know why you won't help.
0: Just keep pushing. I think it comes out on its own.
1: The New York Post claims some Gen Zers and millennials are burned out in the corporate America, looking to stop working for a while as part of basically an adult gap year or mini retirement.
0: It's lazy.
1: They've been working for five.
3: Enjoy your lack
1: years.
3: Of retirement.
0: 5 or 10 years?
1: Yeah, some have been in the corporate world for.
0: And they just take a year off?
1: They've built up some money. They're single. They don't have.
0: What's wrong with
1: move
0: that?
1: Back in.
0: To what?
1: Their parents' house?
0: No, you can't.
3: Oh,
0: do
3: you're
0: that.
3: Projecting now.
1: Please move back in. Please, Kirby, consider this. It says some people who have done this have also moved back in with their parents to help them while they're actually retired.
3: Help your parents. They're fine.
1: And while they're going through their mini retirement.
0: John, what you described in that pregnancy thing is third world puss. It's all banged out. So babies just fall out of it. American women go to the gym. I don't know. Have you seen America recently?
2: Yeah, I don't
0: the
2: think.
0: Gym isn't working.
2: Seen the broads in those Mexican soap operas?
0: Oh, my God. That's working. And is that third world? Kind of second.
2: Well.
0: Parts of it. Not the ones on the soap operas, though. They're first world for sure.
2: Are the weather girls over there?
0: Oof. If that's third world, count me in.
2: No kidding.
1: Target is rolling out a fleet of reimagined shopping carts. No more janky wheels. New design. It's much smoother. You can get around. You can enjoy your shopping experience.
0: Just in time for never going to stores.
1: The Series 3 APC.
0: It's called the internet. Never had to deal with a cart on the internet. The cart's always just up in the corner. Never wobbles.
1: You can load your cart up even more now. Heavier payloads.
0: Is that right?
1: Yeah.
0: Wow, I worry about you when you have payload involved in your food shopping adventure.
1: What's the payload on this thing? I plan on maxing that.
0: The payload, sir?
1: Yeah, the payload.
3: You heard me.
1: The cart's payload. I plan on getting thousands of pounds of food out of here. Treat this thing like a Mongolian barbecue. My case of ramen noodles and a stereo. Stuff it in! There's a Chinese tech company that says it's created an AI-powered pet translator that can turn your dog or cat's sounds into actual human speech.
0: They've tried this a few
1: times.
0: They
1: say it's 95% accurate.
2: Mm-hmm. How do they know?
0: Yeah, prove that. Unless it's just cookie outside ball. Ball.
1: The gadget hangs from your pet's collar, uses AI to study things like vocal patterns, behavior, body language, to figure out what your pet is trying to say.
0: It'd be pretty awesome if Jack Ham looked at me one day and went, you hear that thing about the pandas? Oh, yeah.
1: The translators cost about $118.
3: That's cheap.
1: Apparently, more than 10,000 people have already pre-ordered.
0: So for $100, the greatest invention of all time is yours, which is to give your dog speech and be 95% accurate with that.
2: Order now and you get one for free. Just pay separate shipping and handling charges.
0: It's basically Mr. Microphone. Yeah.
1: If you're wondering, the company hasn't released any scientific studies proving the device actually works.
0: Because it doesn't. And also, it would only work as if it translates the word woof to bark, because there's no words being said. They know. Cookie. Outside. Bye-bye. Walkies.
3: Oh, walk is a big one.
0: Bedtime.
3: Outside.
0: Dinner time. They know. As a word.
1: Gotta go.
0: Outside. Wee-wee, poo-poo. Cookies. Yeah, that's about it. Mom, dad, other dogs' names. They pick up the basics, but they're not talking to you. They're not going to sit in the couch going, and while you're up, I'm going to grab me a cookie. By the way, the water bowl's a little warm.
3: Have you read Kant?
2: So I think the Steelers are going to do this year.
0: What are we thinking about Aaron Rodgers, Dad? Well, yeah, bus comes up.
4: Hey, give yourself a tug. I got something. Turn the TV down.
0: Hey, what's up, bus?
4: What's going on with Aaron Rodgers and Mike McCarthy? Are we getting f***ed on this deal here or what?
0: I don't know, man. It's just a gap year.
4: Yeah, that's what I'm afraid of. Couldn't get Jesse Minter? Come on. Defensive genius.
0: Yeah, boss. We'll talk about this later. Take his collar off. This is annoying.
4: You know what else I could go for? A cookie. About now.
0: Bus would be the most annoying dog in the world if he had speech.
4: Hey! Don't make me stomp your balls into the ground. Get up and let's go outside.
0: That's all that dog does. He gets on me, stares directly into my face, and then he puts one foot on my nuts. Like he knows.
4: I'll twist these bastards off if you don't get up and play with me.
1: Little tree ball.
0: And he does a spin. He does a pivot.
2: The pivot point, yeah.
0: Pivot off my nuts, yeah. And he finds it every time. If I even like start to sit up a little, he thinks,
4: we're going out to play ball.
0: And my nuts take a beating. I don't want to know what my dogs are saying.
1: The Chinese electric vehicle maker XPeng expects to start full-scale delivery of flying cars in 2027.
0: We're a year away from flying cars?
1: The XPeng flying. There's already 7,000 orders taken.
0: It's China, though?
1: Yeah.
0: I'll wait till the U.S. makes them. Yeah, I've seen what these Chinese robots all over Beijing are up to, and they can't climb stairs, and they can, like, their Temu version, because they're mass producing these robots a little before they're ready, and just unleashing them on people. I don't think the flying car needs to be janky. Bless you.
1: Well, they've been working on it for a while.
0: I know, but they're Chinese, Brady. We all know. There's a sentence for that in America. It's like, what is this Chinese? I think that's what we say about all their things that aren't clothes.
1: This happened in Boca Raton, Florida. This father says a Lyft driver used AI-generated photos to fraudulently charge his daughter $75 for damage they didn't cause. Basically, the father gets a charge on his card. Like, what's this about from the Lyft driver? He's upset at his daughters because they left a mess in the car, he finds out. I'm like, all right, you're grounded for the rest of the weekend. But they said, we didn't do this.
0: Yeah.
1: They start looking at the photo that Lyft sent them.
0: Who did it?
1: The girls snuff it out. They go, this is an AI photo.
0: Oh.
1: Sure enough, the guy.
3: It had the watermark on it.
1: Yeah.
0: So he AI'd pictures of these two broads trashing his car?
1: Saying the back seat, basically left the back seat soiled.
0: Oh. You know. So there's no dirty anything.
3: No, it's all AI.
0: Oh. Didn't include the girls' pictures, but he said they did it.
1: Yep.
0: Through AI.
1: And automatically build them.
0: Genius.
1: They found out this has been happening more than...
0: That's brilliant. Until he got caught. And he gotten away with it, too.
2: Hello, my friend. Your daughter's trashed my car.
5: I did want to point out that the smell of milkshakes and prepubescent dreams filter and run amok inside of my Sentra.
1: And he's not questioning it whatsoever.
0: No, looks like you're right.
1: Girls.
0: Yeah, of course. Well, why would the guy lie about that?
1: Yeah.
0: But $75 a pop, he's doing that 3-4 times a night. That's a nice night. Genius.
1: Does that go to the driver only? How does that work, I wonder?
0: I bet you he has access to your phone number, and he texts you through his number, hey, you left my car a mess.
3: They don't, but when they text you, it's through their app.
0: So then Uber would know, or Lyft would know.
3: So that way you don't get the driver's number, he doesn't get yours.
0: But then they would know he's pulling the scam over and over.
3: Apparently they banned him.
0: You know. Well, sure. It's a good move.
3: Until he gets another ID tomorrow.
0: Exactly. Till he goes into his drawer. And now my name is Brian Hansen. I am Brian Hansen. I look like him very much so. It's a bad tan.
1: I just have one. Ready video? It's a dude that's welding on top of a barrel. And he didn't know it was old fuel. barrel.
0: There's fuel inside of it, and he's put an open flame on it. This dude, this is a suicide, Brady. This is definitely a suicide. You know the story about the dude in Miami that went on the beach and tried to kill people with a drill?
3: What?
0: See that guy?
1: No.
0: I was waiting for that one. Yeah, he went onto the beach and he had a like a Milwaukee Tools just drill. And he started to scream, I'm going to kill all you mother f***ers, yelling and screaming. People just kind of sat and watched him. But it was like, you know, like a Tim Allen show had gone into a murderous rage. All right, here we go. This is just a guy welding in the middle of nowhere. He's killing himself, Brady. There's no reason to even weld in that spot. He's on a fuel bucket.
1: It was empty. Just had some vapors in it.
0: Doesn't take much to blow
1: Watch
0: up
1: the spark
0: a fuel bucket.
1: Down.
0: My God. That's just ridiculous. Toledo's not plugged in.
3: You didn't have to watch the spark, Brady. He's holding fire.
0: Yeah, he's making fire. Yeah. You see it around his feet a little bit. Every time the welding arc moves down to his feet, it just blows him up. Well, what's he welding exactly? That's like the worst building ever.
3: Is that a trailer? Might be like a dump trailer.
0: I don't know. It's a dump, all right.
1: Building.
0: All right, next one.
1: That's it. That's all.
0: Okay. Brett, what do you got?
2: I'm light today, so just got two.
0: All right. Number one. Oh, God. The dude throwing up into
2: music
0: a...
2: playing in the background.
0: Oh, that's you in the back.
2: I think so.
0: That's you playing something.
2: That's ministry.
0: Ministry's still going. All right. This dude's throwing up what looks to be poop-colored something into a Pyrex bowl. Oh, it's poop, all right.
3: Come on.
0: Now he's drinking it. He's puking. He's trying to keep it down, but he's drinking a full bowl of diarrhea. Oh, my God. Oh, he's puking it back into the bowl. And then he's... Oh, come on. Oh, God. No. Oh, this will happen when you do this. Eat a bowl of poop. That's the noise you make. Brady's face is the best part of that whole thing. Oh, he hated that.
2: And
0: stop eating poop, America.
3: Can we put a moratorium
0: can
3: on
0: we
3: those
0: stop?
1: Nobody hears you, John.
0: Yeah, I don't think they listen. Stop eating poop, America.
3: Brady and Crandall, can we put a moratorium on
0: no.
3: those for a little while?
0: No, until it's... All right, I don't know what's
2: let's
0: going
2: just switch,
0: on.
2: Let's just switch here for you.
0: Very crippled half a woman. In what would be a position that's named after a number, but she doesn't have a lower body.
3: Is it a woman?
0: Yes. And she's got a man's...
1: Good point.
0: She's got a man's... Yeah, that's a woman, all right. He is having sex with a half a woman. Like, she has no body from her lower rib cage down. She's got two... One...
2: Oh, she's got a crank.
0: She does have a penis.
1: Yeah. Yeah.
0: I don't think you count that. Look.
1: You were there.
2: There is no winner in this case.
0: Toledo's video? Wait, that's a transsexual half man?
2: Yeah.
3: Talk about there's so much conflict going on. Oh,
0: there is a lot happening.
2: Look, I think there's crank right here.
0: This looks like it's in Bin Laden's compound, too. Oh, for God's sakes.
3: Oh, yeah, there it is.
1: Yep, sure enough. I thought that might have been another nub.
0: Oh, there's a weird leg nub that's about 2.5 feet. Or I guess a foot. She's all of 2.5 feet. And then this dude is just jamming it in whatever hole that is. What is that, a feeding bucket? A release point? I don't even know what you call
2: that's
0: that.
2: That's all we got for today.
0: Let me see it one more time. I'm trying to figure out where the orifice that you know to go into is, if it's a fella. Because it's not a butthole. There's no butt. That's just a release valve in the back. It's a clean out. I think they call that a clean out.
3: Got him.
0: That's all that is. Oh, my God. He's just hammering that little thing. What's he in? It's touching her heart.
1: It could be deformed legs. And
0: that is not a full-sized upper torso. That dude's hitting heart and lungs through the clean out.
3: Wow.
0: That isn't a butthole.
3: Wow.
0: That is a cap on it. And like you have to get a special square tool to open it. Stop eating all the and banging all the cripples.
3: Earth.
0: How in the world do you get aroused for a clean out? You can't.
3: Questions I can't answer, Bob.
0: You can't do it. I saw a story also this weekend of a guy who, where was he? He banged a globe in school when he was like 17. He it was like your buddy Matt O'Comer.
1: The spinning globe?
0: Yeah, the globe in the classroom, in the homeroom. The rumor was that he had sex with the globe, and it haunted him since high school. Like, he became known for that. And now he admits that it was actually true. That he did have sex with the homeroom globe. And somehow or another, he's 39. It's been ruining his life. Because it just turned him into this pariah at school, and it followed him around forever, and he's like...
2: He deserves it.
0: Pardon the pun, he came clean about it.
1: You know where he put it, don't you? Put it in Greece.
0: Yeah, yeah. It's nice and... It's where they like it. Anyway, that's still better than boning that little weird half a thing who identifies as a woman, but doesn't identify, barely identifies as a human. And do me a favor right now, if you look over at your beloved in bed, maybe lift the sheets up. If it ain't got no legs, it's time to break up.
1: What's she
2: words of advice?
0: Yeah, if it's got a clean out rather than a butthole, it needs to live alone.
3: What's she do out on the streets? Tap you on the shin?
0: What on the streets? It's like a snail.
1: Yeah, that roller cart. I've seen trading places.
0: If you see somebody on one of those pallet rollers, those little four wheels.
1: Yeah.
0: That's not a person.
3: Jesus Christ, asshole. Crippled bitches need love, too.
0: No, they don't.
2: Well, then that's for you, pal.
0: No, they don't. The whole purpose... Look, I'm going to go back to Brady's Bible. It's all about reproducing. You don't do it with them. You just make more of those. That's a scourge to society to make bunches of them. They don't need love at
1: all. You're going to run out of platforms to roll on.
0: And I'm not talking about somebody who had an accident and their legs came off. I'm talking about somebody born with a stick where their legs should be and like a clean-out valve, a penis.
2: And a crank and cans.
0: Right, boobs. And like,
3: and another leg that hasn't inflated yet.
0: It's a rib cage. a deflated, inflatable leg. A clean-out hole. If you have to move a sack out of the way to have sex with it, and not like a ball sack, like a medically tied to you. If you're hitting something and you're like, if you ever said I f- in her port, you're a bad man. Yeah, it got hot and I jammed it in her port. Her what? Yeah. She ain't got no lower half. Like, we're not friends. My girlfriend, you're going to laugh. Ain't got no lower half. How do you guys have sex? Port. I put it in her port. Ew. Is that medical? Well, sometimes.
3: Ew is right.
0: I love her. Yuck. By the way, have I mentioned a dick? No, my God. We're not friends. And I'm not friends with a guy who says they need love.
1: Any port.
0: Any port in a storm. You thought that was about boats. It wasn't. It was about half of people. Anyway. Yeah, if you're currently dating a person that you got to put on a stick, like one of Jeff Dunham's puppets when he's done with them, to keep them upright, you got to break up with that. And I'm not talking to like maybe one person, but I love my
2: Let's
0: half.
2: Hope.
0: I love my half a person. They'll be all right on their own. There's facilities for that. It's 8:21. There you go, everybody. That is your Brady Report for full grown, full people. It's 98.
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12: 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Today's a sunny day, high 96. Clear skies this evening, overnight low 70. And that's Tuesday's Valley weather.
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0: right, pumpkins. It's 8:33 here. Though I'm going to start calling you guys pumpkins. That was adorable. All right, pumpkins.
1: I thought you were.
0: Uncle Johnny's back. I'm pumpkin.
2: Tripp should say that. That's a perfect word for his voice.
0: I'm pumpkin.
2: Tripp just came in asking, you're a hero, huh? And I'm like, yeah, you knew that. But he's curious, and I couldn't tell him.
1: Share the details.
2: He watched me not tell him. I cannot tell you why I'm a hero. Victor, from all the way from Southern California, says, John, you're a superhero. I can tell from you not telling the story you can't tell. You're fighting crime, putting scumbags away. And you have to do it under the cover of secrecy. You may not be the hero this city wanted, but you're the hero this city needs. You are Captain Junos. Evildoers can run, but they can't hide. You'll sniff out the crime. It's not a bad idea. I didn't really solve a crime. I'm just involved. I'm involved in making the world better after hearing about this particular situation. And I'm not allowed to talk about the details, but I feel so good about it. Just know good things happen because of me. And then I quickly changed gears here with an email I got from a guy named Dean talking about banging ports during the Brett videos. Guy says, John, guys in prison with colostomies let other inmates bang the stony hole. When I read it, I didn't laugh. When I read it out loud, I realized how funny that phrase sounds. You want to bang me in the stony hole? I don't even know what that means. That might be even some sort of corrected word that he didn't mean to write, but it works perfect. Well, if you're hitting a dude in the stony hole, are you gay?
1: Yes.
2: Are you?
1: Yeah.
3: Oh, yeah.
2: Sort of a couch cushion.
3: No, that's twink.
2: Is it twink?
3: Yes, twink.
2: What if it's a girl's stony hole?
1: Just exploding on a dude, you're gay.
3: If it's got a crank, it's twink.
2: What if you're in a threesome? A little friendly fire.
1: Borderline.
2: That's a little gay. I'm with you on the two boners per room. I don't think.
1: Sorry, bro.
2: I don't think you're gay. I think you're a sociopath if you're banging somebody in the colostomy sack. I don't really think gay at that point. Anyway.
3: We'll have to agree to disagree.
2: Sure. No, I can see your point. I'm just saying I don't really see it as gay as much as it is deranged.
3: Well, it's that too, yeah. Obviously.
2: That's first.
3: Yeah.
2: Then if you want to start mincing down to gay or straight.
1: It's gay deranged.
2: No.
1: Because if it's a girl.
2: Then it's not gay.
1: It's just deranged.
3: Mm. Yeah. He's got a point there.
2: What if she's hot?
3: But has a crank?
1: Still deranged.
2: No, I don't think so.
3: But has a crank?
2: No. She's super hot.
1: It's a girl.
2: It's a girl with a stone with her.
3: That's semi-deranged.
1: With a stone hole.
2: With a colostomy stony hole. I don't even know why they call it that. I don't think that's accurate, but okay. We did a Guadalupe Squares on Friday. Normally when we do a Tuesday show after a three-day weekend, we don't do the Guadalupe replay, but Brett said he had to hear OJ and Mark Furman, I guess.
3: The best.
2: Mark Furman passed away last week, and he was in the squares with OJ. And he was OJ's best friend. I mean, it was the best thing that ever happened to OJ Simpson, maybe in his entire life. If it wasn't for Mark Furman, OJ would have gone to jail. Right?
1: Yeah.
2: So OJ loves Mark Furman, and he met him in hell last week, and that was part of the squares.
3: They need a permanent square. Man.
2: You liked it that much, man. That OJ and Furman need like a self-help show. Maybe we could do an hour a weekend of the OJ and Furman Answer Your Questions show.
4: Yes.
2: Call OJ and Mark.
5: Hey, it's OJ and Mark in the morning. What you got going on, Mark?
2: Hey.
5: I love this guy.
2: Anyway. Sad Brady. Cause,
1: it's the Dark and Mark podcast.
2: Yeah, it could be. Yeah. That's what Mark calls it. Sad Brady was in the center square because Kirby's going to... She's graduated now and moving on. So there was a few good ones in there, but Brett's demanding OJ and Furman today, and it's going to put us behind, but I don't care. Ladies and gentlemen, here are your Guadalupe replay. It's time for your Guadalupe Squares, and here's your host of said squares, Mr. Corey Thriller Walsh.
6: Thank
2: Corey.
6: You, Chancellor. Let's begin here. Top left square, here we got Clint Eastwood's daughter, Allison Eastwood. How are you?
7: What do you mean you couldn't? What's wrong with you? I'm Allison Eastwood. What's the difference?
1: You look great, Al. Happy birthday.
7: I feel pretty good. Thanks for asking.
6: Yeah.
7: It's good to see you there, you little prick.
1: Your hair looks nice.
7: My hair does look nice. You're absolutely right,
6: Brady. You got new makeup?
7: 54-year-old woman named Allison Eastwood, and I A lot of people think I resemble my father a little bit, but I don't.
1: No. I'm sorry about that, punk Corey.
7: Who's this guinea over here? Sit down. You're making me nervous. Anyway, I tell you to sit down, but I don't even know if you can stand up with that stick for a foot.
6: Yep. You want to take that risk?
7: Well, look, I'll kick the crap out of you, young man. You think you can take me? You're out of your mind.
6: That's why I make sure that Eastwood temper's still in you.
7: You look like what are you? Are you Mick?
6: Half German, half Irish.
7: Oh, good. Product of rape. There's fun. No wonder you ran out of your mom's womb early. Your Hitler father was going to go back in there and bang on your head a little more.
6: Oh, flip it.
7: Oh, really? Your mom's the Nazi?
6: Yeah.
7: Yeah, there's a shocker. She did the raping? No wonder all the male genes in your family are so weak. Good work. I saw your mom once.
6: Oh, really?
7: It was great.
6: Yeah.
7: Yeah, I waved to her, and she just put her hand in the air and walked by. It's a nice lady.
6: Well, I won't bother here anymore, ma'am.
7: That's all right. That's why you came outside. Weighs a vagina shaped like a swastika.
6: Like one of those.
7: And now so are you. Oh. When you lay down, you probably do look a little like a swastika with that left leg kicking one way, right leg kicking the other.
6: Oh, God.
7: Spin you like a pinwheel, you little dick. Anyway, it's my birthday. My dad couldn't be here, so I came by.
6: Happy birthday. Over to the top of the score. We're going to start here with...
7: Has Brady heard of Wegovy yet? I thought I'd throw that out there.
6: Not yet.
7: I go, you go, Brady, Wegovy. All right, go ahead. Sorry.
6: No, you're good. Top Middle Square here. Let's start with Jimmy Fallon here.
4: Oh, my God. It's so great to be here.
6: Yeah,
4: I'm the only one left.
6: Oh, man.
4: If you don't count Kimmel.
6: Congratulations.
4: And you don't count Jon Stewart. Hey, what's going on, Thriller?
6: Yeah, I mean, not a whole lot about yourself.
4: Hey, Brady. What's going on, everybody?
8: Who's on tonight?
4: Oh, my God. We got a great show tonight. Blake Shelton's going to come by. We're going to talk about... Stephen Colbert's going to join us.
6: Yeah, I bet he's
4: available. He's out of work. It's going to be amazing. We're going to have him. Oh, my God. We've got a special guest. It's like, come on. This is unbelievable. The late night is in flux. Come on in. Oh, my God. It's King's Late Night.
9: And let's just come by and just see what you've done to my show.
6: Hey, what's going on, everybody?
9: It's Jay Wano here. How you doing, fella?
6: I'm doing all right. About yourself,
9: sir? I'm doing all right. You know, my show lasts a lot longer than 8 years, that's for sure. And Stephen Colbert, nice try, I'd say. It's a decent, it's an okay show.
6: Yeah.
9: But the end of it was okay.
4: I can't believe I'm here with Jay Leno. It's an unbelievable thing. So impressive.
6: Wait, someone else?
10: More. I'd like this prick to turn my music off and have his own identity. Corey, you resurrected me last week, and I believe I'm going to be sticking around.
6: You're welcome, sir.
4: Oh, my God, it's Johnny Carson. Oh, my God, an Ed McMahon.
8: Yes!
4: Damn, that was so easy. Anyway, Stephen Colbert's dead, and I hate to say it, but I'm glad, because that makes my job a lot easier, and everything's going to be
6: so... Your job gets easier?
4: Yeah, I don't have to worry about Stephen Colbert.
6: You have the easiest job in the world.
4: Have you seen Byron Allen's ratings? And that show is horrible. I'm going to win this. I'm going to finally have ratings. The Tonight Show. Blake,
6: we have
4: Gwen Stefani's going to be on tonight. The Roots.
8: Is Buddy Hackett coming?
4: Buddy Hackett is dead, Brady.
11: I never really hosted a show. You should see the other guy, though. He's here, the Colbert kid. He's not bad. But I never got to go on a show because I died before he... Anyway.
6: Yeah.
11: Thanks for the good thought, Brady.
8: Buddy,
6: you got it.
11: Now I'm Buddy Hackett here, but it's great stuff.
8: It's Rodney Dangerfield there, too. I mean, he might as well bring out the whole...
12: Jonathan Winters?
13: Hey, I thought we were doing host of a show, Squares. What the hell do we have to do with it?
11: It's confusing at best.
13: I don't know what's going on. It's Fallon and Carson and Leno. No, hey, what are you doing? Hey, sorry about your mom's womb. Man.
6: Yeah, hey, no worries. It happens.
13: Hey, you couldn't get any respect inside, so you left early. I get it. What if your father finished early and that's why you popped out so fast?
6: It's possible.
13: Because we know your mom wasn't tight. Hey.
11: All right, let's get out of here. We don't even belong. What's going on?
6: You guys can leave. Don't worry about it.
11: All right, show on, Squares.
4: I can't believe how many people just showed up in a square because Brady suggested it. And it made no sense at all.
6: It was a witch.
4: He is kind of a witch. He can summon the dead with just a suggestion.
6: Bring it up for no reason.
4: Pretty amazing.
6: Okay, over now to the top right square, President Trump. How are you, sir?
14: I'm doing great. Yeah. I'm back from China. I'm taking over Cuba for Memorial Day, which is great.
6: Okay, good luck.
14: Happy Memorial Day to everybody. Yeah. What a great day Memorial Day is. Remembering.
6: It's about the sacrifice, sir.
14: What a great day for barbecue and whites. Sales on whites and cars. You get a good car, a good American car. Don't get one of those crappy Jap cars. Those are terrible for... Unless they're the ones that are made in Nashville. We made a great deal with Nissan.
6: Yeah.
14: I was over there close to Japan, and I may have been in Japan. I can't tell.
6: No,
14: I don't know
6: China,
14: where
6: sir.
14: I was. One of them was... I think I may have been in Korea. I made some great deals. I... Come back in Memorial Day. Brady, happy Memorial Day. What a happy weekend it is. Thinking of all the people who memorialed. And we're celebrating all the memorials.
6: No, that's not what they're called.
14: Yeah, they're going to build a memorial for me one day, you know. They're going to have a great big statue of me. In fact, I should do it now and just get it out of the way.
6: You already have one statue.
14: My memorial. And it would be Memorial Day, a Trump memorial.
12: Should we think about you at 3 p.m.?
14: Should probably think about me every hour on the hour, I think. Cuba's thinking about me because I'm about to arrest their leader and take over that... scuzzy little island filled with Cubans and then fill it with American tourists.
12: They're going to be so lucky.
14: Ah, cigars. Ask Clinton about cigars. Did you just summon Bill Clinton?
12: Good one.
14: I did not stuff a Cuban in that girl. The cigar I shoved in that girl was completely legal. He knows it. See you on the island, Bill. Anyway.
6: What? He's still going?
14: Anybody wants to have a Cuban sandwich, by Monday it should be the 53rd state. That's right, 53rd. We've got Venezuela, Iran. Iran's a state. Now, Greenland, not quite, but almost. And, of course, Cuba. And I'm going to change the name to Cuba to Trump. It's in the Gulf of America, if I recall correctly, or awfully darn close to it. I don't know where it is, and I don't care. Cuba is a state now.
6: All right.
14: And they better learn English, because I'll deport them all back to Mexico.
6: But they're going to vote, and they may not vote for you then.
14: Well, then we're going to deport them to Mexico, where they can't vote, and we'll put in... It's going to be a Republican state is what it's going to be. It's going to be unbelievable. Big Red Cuba, they'll call it. Red Cuba, I like that. Red Cuba's a good band name.
6: Right,
14: I like that. Red Cuba, the nickname of your mother's vagina every 28 days. The old Red Cuba.
6: Now, there was a missile crisis.
14: The Red Scare. It was the Red Scare. There was a missile crisis for sure. Incoming and outgoing wounded, they said. When you were born, Corey, was the hanger still attached? Or?
6: Actually, no. They pulled it out.
14: They got it out right on time. Good for them.
6: All right, now over to the Middle West where John C. Riley.
15: That's right. It's my birthday this weekend. You guys got to give me, like, maybe drumsticks or a drum? Just give me a new drum. That would be great.
6: How about a Wreck-It Ralph sequel?
15: I'm going to Wreck-It Ralph sequel. Wreck it. I'm going to wreck it. Yeah, that would be a good idea. Wreck-It Ralph 3?
6: Yes, 3.
15: I didn't know if there was a second one, to be honest with you.
6: Oh, there's a second one.
15: I just recorded a bunch of stuff, and then they stuffed it in movies. I didn't know what was going on. And then it was in For Love of the Game. Who's the catcher in that? That was good stuff. But I want a drum set. You touch my drumstick. What'd you get me for my birthday?
6: New drumsticks.
15: That's what I asked for. Brady got me drumsticks, but he ate them.
12: Sorry.
15: Wrong kind of drumsticks, but I appreciate it. It was pretty nice of you. Thanks, buddy. Look at my garage and smash pumpkins.
12: Yeah.
15: And me too.
6: Sounds like fun.
15: We just become best friends. Yeah.
12: I think so.
6: Okay, over now to the middle square, ASU fan / sex dungeon Brady. What's going on? Did I interrupt something?
14: Huh? I was just thinking about...
6: Hold it in!
14: Thinking about my sweet carpet herbs who's graduated from high school last night. And I really don't know what to do about... It's just me and that wife of mine.
6: Hey, you still love her, right?
14: Ooh. Wife?
6: Yeah.
14: I don't know.
6: I think it's like a punishment being with her. Goodness gracious.
14: I don't know what's going on in my house anymore. I just walk by the Kirby's room and doesn't smell like weed anymore. It smells like yoga mats and incense. Ronnie's already taken over that room. I'm going to miss her so much. I got to build that sex dungeon, though. I got to try that out.
6: This music into I Love My Daughter doesn't fit very well.
14: I do love my daughter. Yes, it does. She's gone.
12: You just stand.
14: Don't remind me. My mom's here. She's going to help me build the sex dungeon.
6: Oh, it's very kind of her.
14: Well, we're a family.
6: Yeah.
14: Maybe she'll stay and I can dress her as Kirby. Or I could be like the guy from Psycho and dress myself as Kirby and pretend to be both.
6: All right.
14: Hey, Daddy. Hey, Kirby Herbs. Can we go to Raising Cane's? Yeah, Kirby Herbs. I'll be at the Tap Dragon all weekend getting drunk. I miss you, honey.
6: All All right, now over to the middle right square, the cast of Godfather 4 here, or those
11: the
6: who are joining
11: us. Cast of Godfather 4, we're all coming back. It's going to be an AI.
6: Yeah.
11: It's going to be an AI dream, I think. It's one of those deals. You know how it is, Corey, when you get the Godfather cast. Hey, Brett's here. How are you, Brett?
16: Yeah. How you doing?
17: I think the idea of getting us all back together is a good one.
16: Get the band back together?
17: Get the band back together.
6: One more time.
17: One more time. I'll get a fat guy. I'm not pointing any fingers. Maybe.
16: Oh, I'll do it.
17: That's what I thought.
16: It's Clemenza.
17: Yeah, that guy. Clemenza. Maybe just film him from behind. And then I can come and throw the voice behind it. Just wave your arms around a little bit, Brady, and stuff an orange in your mouth. It's going to work out perfect. Would you go see Godfather 4?
6: I haven't seen any of them, sir.
11: Godfather 4, The Search for Curly's Gold. Can't wait for that.
16: Gonna bring De Niro back,
9: too? I don't know. I was just gonna say, if it's got a little prequel in it, I can do that. I can come back for that, Brett. I can come back for that.
6: Oh, there's no Pesci in that, is there?
9: We could add Pesci. Pesci could be there. He could be the new Tom Hagen.
11: You're gonna make me play that guy? He's not even Italian. Is he a Jew? I don't even remember what Hagen was, but I ain't playing it. Give me a proper Italian.
16: He's Krupp Mick.
11: He's a crump Mick, you're right.
16: That's right.
11: He was a Mick. Playing pretend to be Italian. What were you thinking, Corleone? He was trustworthy. I could keep my eyes on him and you know what to do. And he was Michael's consigliere anyway. He wasn't my guy.
17: Hey, yo, I didn't even know he was a Mick till just now. Then all of a sudden, in 1985, he was this tan, tall guy. Nobody noticed. It was unbelievable.
6: Not right through.
11: Now it's me. A little midget Italian playing a dirty Mick. Godfather 4, Electric Boogaloo. Count on it.
6: Revelations.
11: Godfather 4, Freddy versus Jason.
6: Freddy got fingered.
11: Count him. No. Follow the bouncing ball.
9: I don't know. I don't know if he makes his own jokes. It doesn't add up. It's not adding up. I don't like it. I'll be over at Mom Donnie's public store.
6: All right.
9: I'm going to be at that grocery store that the government built. Getting apples and oranges for Brady to not eat.
6: Yeah, that's the hard part. All right, now.

0: Priscilla, nice beaver.
1: All right, now get the
2: thank you.
1: Bottom middle
0: just
1: square.
0: Just had it stuffed. Right.
1: Come on, man. Even I know that one.
0: Yeah.
1: All right, bottom middle square. Here we have O.J. Simpson and Mark.
3: Hey, Twitter world. Well, hey, Brett.
1: Juice.
3: What's going
1: on? How you doing, man?
3: Brett's going to go on a long bike ride, and there's one thing I know about life is that every once in a while I just have to drive around for a little while. I get it, man. I get out there. Guess what, Brady? This week happened down here. It's pretty awesome.
2: What happened?
3: I got a new friend. He came down. The best friend I've ever had. Dude got me off. Not like that. Just saying. I mean, he will.
2: Good one, Juice.
3: We're in hell and gay stuff happens, so I'm just saying. Hey, come on in here, Mark. You're up. My new friend, Mark, he died this week and he came down. Tell him who you are, Mark.
0: I'm Mark Furman. Mark Furman.
3: That's right. And tell him what you did.
0: I said too often, and you, wow. Yeah, I said that a lot.
3: He says that word like crazy, and it's great. Tell him what you told me yesterday.
0: I don't know if I'm comfortable with that, Juice.
3: Just do it, Mark. Come on. You can't get in any more trouble. You're in hell. Come on.
0: All right, OJ.
3: What is it, man?
0: You're mine.
3: Man, this guy's the best. He's the best. I love Mark Furman so much. Every time he says, I get a little freer. Every time he says the N-word, it's like Red Bull. I get wings. This guy's the greatest. I've never loved more than when he says it. Because when he does, I know I'm getting off with murder. It's pretty amazing. Say it again, and I'll maybe go to heaven.
0: All right, whatever you want.
3: Love this guy. I love Mark Furman. Thank you so much, you racist piece of
0: anything I can do for you.
3: This is amazing. Now he's embracing it down here. He tried to go on trial and make me the bad guy, and then they played that tape, and I sat back. I got half hard every time he started. That's fine. I knew what was coming out of his mouth.
0: I don't like saying the end.
1: Oh.
0: I'm kidding.
3: This guy's a joker, too. He's a blast. We're going to have a good time down here in hell in eternity. Me and Furman running around. Look over there, Furman. It's Jesse Owens. Don't say it.
0: Where's Jesse Owens down there?
3: Oh, man, that dude was bad news. When he and Hitler see each other, it gets uncomfortable down here. He broke his Olympics. Say it again.
0: You're my...
3: This guy, I love him. Hey, is that the sheriff?
0: Yeah, the new sheriff is.
3: Blazing Saddles jokes. Furman's in for all of them. I just make him do Boys in the Hood over and over again. Man. I just do the whole movie.
1: Boys in the Hood, Friday.
3: Well, all of them, man. If it's in there, he's in. I love that man. Mark Furman is my hero. Think about it, everybody. Had he not done that, Juice would not have been loose. It took Mark Furman and a terrible lawyer to make it so I could walk free after murdering two people. Quite clearly, too. I ain't making any bones about it. I killed those two. And then he came up and started blah, blah, blah. I'm free as a bird. Anyway, I'm just saying.
1: All right, now over to the bottom right square, our Lord and Savior, Trigger. How are you, sir?
3: Yeah, I saw Juice drive by on the 405. I was there.
1: Oh, really?
3: Yeah. Yeah.
2: Just finished up around at Bel Air.
3: Finished up at Bel Air, and I'm like, what's all the hubbub?
1: You in one of your Porsches?
3: Yeah. Well, actually, in two of them. Oh. I drove one a mile and then got in the next one. I had one parked every mile, so it didn't get, you know,
1: one for the
3: monotonous.
1: Yeah, one for the parking lot, one for the road.
3: The parking one, the driving through the parking lot, to the road, to the house, to the OJ Drive. Yeah.
4: The wall.
3: Yeah. What?
2: To the window.
3: To the wall. To the sweat. Skeet, skeet, skeet, skeet, skeet, skeet, skeet, skeet. Happy Memorial Day weekend, everybody.
1: Yeah, we have Monday off, right?
3: No.
1: Oh.
2: Your baseball playing?
3: Yeah, we're in baseball.
1: Luckily not Monday.
3: Yeah, yeah. On with the show, Corey.
1: All right, let's see what we got on the phone. We
2: got Maria and Benjamin Pierce.
5: Hawkeye?
2: Benjamin, are you there?
5: Hawkeye, yeah, that was one of my nicknames.
2: I bet it was. There's a reason. Do you even know why?
5: Yes, MASH.
2: That's right.
1: There you
2: that
1: go.
2: Circle gets a square. Maria, are you there?
6: I am.
2: All right, Maria, pick a square. Go.
6: The middle square.
2: That's square. Me. Do you have any kids, Maria?
6: I do not. I have a dog.
2: Yeah, that's pretty good. Probably a better idea. Because you know what kids do, Maria? They reach into your chest, and 18 years later,

0: it out and show it to you, and then start dating a guy who's going to replace you. And that's how it all ends, Maria. That's how life treats you.
1: I totally agree.
0: Thank you, Benjamin Pierce, President Pierce. It's horrible.
1: You're welcome.
0: Oh, it's the worst. Kirby used to walk around in there, and I'd see her picking her nose, and her hair wasn't combed, and that's how I wanted her to stay forever. Her feet, like walking around like a hobbit with those... I'm going to miss the sound of those giant feet in my house so much. Now she's a high school graduate.
1: I remember, you can have a couple more of my kids.
0: I don't want any of your stupid kids. I want mine back. I remember when she turned 13 and she became a woman and I helped her shave that little mustache. I thought it was a horrible thing I said on the air about my daughter having a mustache, and then John never let me forget it. But I'd do anything I could to bick that little lip one more time.
2: Oh, that was years of bleeding.
3: Thank you, Dollar Shave.
0: Yeah. Thank you, Nair.
2: Mary. All right, question
0: poor
2: for you,
0: girl.
2: Here, man.
0: She's going to ask you now. Who's going to shave her lip there? Oh my God! What did I just say?
2: Yeah.
0: Oh. Oh, not that.
2: Question for you.
0: Oh God! And her roommate's a lesbian. This is going to get confusing. All that money on that Christian school just to have her.
2: Oh yeah. You just primed her. You just primed her.
0: Girl named Delilah throwing everything at her. Oh,
2: it's over.
0: Man.

0: I'm sorry. I'm having a rough go.
1: No worries.
0: What was your question?
1: Let's answer one question here.
0: I wish my daughter was crippled like you because she couldn't get away so fast. she'd still be in the driveway.
1: Oh.
0: I can get her. Drag her right back in the house. I'm sorry. Go on.
1: You're good. You're good. There are more ways to shuffle a deck of cards than there are atoms on Earth.
0: We learned that this morning in the Brady Report. That's true.
1: Oh.
0: Yeah. Okay.
1: Well, you're saying true there now, Maria. Do you agree or disagree with true?
2: Hold on.
0: Don't Google the answers, lady. Come on.
2: Google the answers.
0: 50-50.
3: It's yes or no.
0: Say one or the other.
2: Yes.
1: Correct then.
0: Yeah, see, that was
1: easy. X gets the square.
0: You know who else is indecisive? Kirby, you remind me of my daughter. Come over and let me braid your mustache.
1: Oh. All right, over to Benjamin here. Make your choice.
4: Okay. On the same question?
5: No, dummy.
1: No, a different square.
5: Playing tic-tac-toe. Pick a square.
4: Okay.
6: OJ?
3: Yeah.
1: Okay, sure.
5: All right, we're going
1: with OJ. OJ.
7: I'm going to kill this guy, too. I wish you were a waiter that wandered up behind me. What do we think of this guy, Furman?
5: I think he's a...
7: No. I do, too, Mark. I do, too.
1: You think the name Benjamin Pierce is not
7: Benjamin
1: black enough?
7: Benjamin Pierce probably not, but I don't care. That guy's acting like him. Oh. Hey, Mark, yeah. All right, Mark is drooling. All right, go ahead. Let's get the question out the way.
1: One single lightning strike could instantly toast 227,000 pieces of bread. True or false?
7: I know one single blade of a knife strike can injure a blonde woman pretty much 227,000 ways. I don't know. Lightning
0: strike.
7: That's
0: Toledo.
7: Lightning strike turned cook you.
3: No, the toast part.
7: Oh, the toast. Yeah, Toledo knows about toast because he acts like toast. He's boring like toast. He's dark like toast, isn't he, Mark?
5: That's a...
7: I love this man. Every time he says it, I get a little higher up. I'm almost back to Earth, and then I'm going to be in heaven. I must say that that's probably... That seems awfully heavy. 227,000 pieces of toast, a lot of toast.
1: Okay.
7: I must say no to that. I must say that you cannot blacken toast 227,000 times. Don't do it, Mark. I imagine you just can't even hear the word.
1: All right, so you're saying false. Now, Benjamin, do you agree or disagree with false?
5: All right.
3: All right, we lost him.
5: Benjamin hung up. All right, well, good. Congratulations, Maria. Woo! The phones dropped him right on time. He didn't understand the game at all.
1: No, not at all.
5: That's all right. He had to wonder what the hell was going on.
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0: What would Brady do?
1: It's time now for Brady, the most moral man in all of Phoenix, who has nothing but time on his hands now that his daughter is abandoning him for adulthood.
2: Poor little fella.
1: Poor little guy. But to solve your problems, and that's why he's here right now. It is What Would Brady Do, and it's brought to you by our friends at M&P Guns right there in Mo Money Pond, 12th Street in Indian School, if you want to head on over there. 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And they're experts. Got their builder classes. They can still check into that. They're building 9s. They're building AR-15s, teaching you all about what you need to know and getting you a healthy discount if you want to build an AR-15 or a 9. And take care of that. So, M&P
2: last
1: guns.
2: Week.
1: Did you go?
2: You should see some of the customs they're building now.
1: Really?
2: Like, you can get yourself a gold-plated AR.
1: Yeah. In the builder class?
2: Oh, no. Oh, they'll do it for you. Them. They're doing custom stuff.
1: Is that right?
2: Silver-plated, whatever you want, they'll do it.
1: All
2: their
1: right,
2: customs running. Are ridiculous.
1: Yeah, I don't even know.
2: I don't know the exact price on it, but...
1: Well, yeah, even, it's not going to be
2: even
1: something.
2: The magazines are plated.
1: Oh. All right.
2: Eric's
1: so they do
2: doing
1: everything.
2: It all,
1: they
2: man.
1: Do everything. Eric does that?
2: Mm-hmm.
1: Is it like a shop of his?
2: Oh, he's got his little mad scientist
1: no
2: room
1: kidding.
2: Right off the side.
1: Well, he is a mad scientist.
2: He is,
1: yeah.
2: Yes.
1: He's almost cartoonishly mad
2: yeah,
1: scientist.
2: But you
1: yeah.
2: got to see the stuff that they're doing. It's
1: all right.
2: Ridiculous.
1: Wow. All right. Well, they're over there getting it done. Even more stuff for you to go check out. M&P Guns, 12th Street and Indian School. Brett's spending a lot of time over there. It's like your honeycomb hideout.
2: It's my home away from home.
1: It is. All right, Brady, are you ready?
3: Ready.
1: You're going to like a couple of these. The first one is weird. Says, guys have been dating a girl for about 5 months, and everything started completely normal. Sweet, funny, she's got a good job, she's very pretty. No red flags. Weird about her house, though. So I finally went to her house about a month ago. She showed me her entire spare bedroom that's dedicated to Cabbage Patch Kids. Wallpaper, shelves, walls, bins. I asked her, she said it's around 230 Cabbage Patch Kids.
4: Ooh.
1: Creepy, yeah, sure, but whatever, people collect stuff. Here's where it got weird. She leaves the bed in the middle of the night when I stayed there to go sleep in the Cabbage Patch room because she says, I've got to get in there, they need me. At first I thought she was joking. Then, and I don't know if she was kidding or not, she started laughing and said, this one, sometimes I breastfeed this one, and put it against her breast. Brady, I genuinely can't tell if this is harmless, weird, or a giant flashing exit sign from your God. She's completely normal when we started dating. Is this a deal breaker? Do I accept that I'm apparently dating the mother of 230 dolls?
3: Exit.
1: You
3: stage
1: think that's gone?
3: Left.
1: You don't stick around that loon?
3: That's a little loony.
1: What did her father do to her that she's breastfeeding dolls? You get out of there. She's probably pretty fun, though.
2: Well, get some first.
3: I mean, you know.
1: Yeah, well, I think he's been pounding.
2: Oh, well, then,
1: it's been 5 months.
2: Then get out.
1: Yeah,
2: then
1: yeah,
2: I'm
1: yeah.
2: a Brady, yeah.
3: Take your time on it, but
1: she's crazy.
3: There's some issues there.
2: Yeah, I don't know why he's emailing this. He should know.
1: Now, let's flip this, though. Devil's advocate. John Gordon, who works here with us.
3: Yeah.
1: Puppeteers Larry Show. For years, had a whole room dedicated to Star Wars figures and collectibles.
2: Still does, I believe.
1: Still does.
2: Pretty sure. Yeah.
1: Would we tell a girl to run away from him?
3: If he was having lightsaber battles with his crank.
1: He was. And wasn't with his crank. It was, he kept that, and there wasn't anything sexual about it.
3: That's what I'm saying. If he was sexual with those things,
1: if
3: then
1: he fed his Chewbacca just some pretend food. I mean, there's nothing sexual except
3: well,
1: for to
3: again,
1: you, Brady,
3: if
1: about breastfeeding.
3: If he was serious about that and, you know, that kind of behavior, yeah, that's something weird. That's,
1: yeah, but you're making it about his penis as if breastfeeding is a sexual act because that's what he likes a lot. Well, we're just saying
3: okay.
1: breastfeeding is
3: so
1: not
3: had,
1: sexual.
3: He has some Gerber
1: right.
3: baby food, and he's feeding Chewy.
1: Pretending
3: still
1: to
3: weird.
1: Feed Chewy. Just yeah. pretending. All she was doing was pretending. Would you tell every girl to steer clear of John Gordon?
3: I'm going to leave that up to them.
1: Well, that's
2: only the ones I like.
1: That totally defeats the purpose of What Would Brady Do?
3: Do whatever you want. Come on.
2: Yeah, I told him.
1: Would you tell women the same about John Gordon?
3: Nope. I'm going to let them find out. Maybe they're into that.
1: What would you give as advice? to someone who's like, yeah, I'm dating this guy. He fed his Chewbacca. He's got a whole guest room filled with Star Wars stuff.
3: And he's dead serious about feeding Chewbacca. Yeah, and that he feels like he if he doesn't, Chewbacca will die. Well, no, I mean,
1: she didn't say that. You're jumping way far ahead.
3: But I'm saying that if it gets to that point.
1: Well, just use the same comparison, though. Don't go to the he's going to kill someone.
3: Well, the comparison would be she's not joking about the breastfeeding the doll. Was she? If she's joking about it, that's funny.
2: Is it? It's not funny.
1: It's not. And it would be the same as he was fake feeding his Chewbacca.
2: Right? I'd tell a broad to run, too.
1: I don't think I'd tell anybody to date John Gordon.
2: Well, that just goes insane. Without saying.
1: Brady doesn't want to say it, but he's bananas.
2: Yeah, that goes without saying.
1: He's got Jackie at home. We're still not sure what she's thinking. I think anytime you've got a hidden room of collectibles, something's crazy. If you're not willing to sell them.
3: It's not really a hidden room, is it?
1: Well, it's a whole, if you dedicated an entire room of just collectibles, not an activity or a thing. You know, everybody's got stuff they collect, but when it becomes all-encompassing, it becomes almost an obsessive thing.
2: Well, what about your Steelers room?
1: It's not obsessive, and it's a room I use.
2: You're not feeding me Joe Green when nobody's around?
3: I got my beer can.
1: Yeah, but it would be really weird if you had a room that, like, your beer cans were in there and you had to spend time with them and... Like, if it was obsessive, you can collect things, but that's weird.
2: Absolutely.
1: There's a difference, you know?
3: Yeah.
1: There's a big difference between, like, normal collectibles.
3: But actually, like, if she was, again, like, serious that these dolls need me to be
1: in there. She goes and sleeps in there because she's worried about him. You got a lunatic on your hands. And if you're dating John Gordon, I say the same.
2: Got a lunatic on your hands, yep.
4: You're not allowed in that room, player. Get out. Trust me. Grogu knows.
1: Guys, I have a 31-year-old daughter with two kids, and she still lives at home. And I love her very much, and I also love my grandkids. But here's the issue. Her boyfriend, who has not moved in but pretty close, is a deadbeat. He hasn't had a job consistently for the last year and a half, always has excuses, borrows money. Somehow my daughter ends up paying for everything. He's a black guy, which I only mention because anytime I say, hey, your boyfriend's a loser, the whole family calls me racist. Now, I don't care about what color he is. He could be Mexican, Asian, Martian, doesn't matter. He's a bum. My issue is the guy treats my daughter like an ATM and spends more time on his phone than being a dad. But now I'm walking on eggshells because if I say anything, suddenly I'm a racist guy. Meanwhile, everybody else sees he's useless, but nobody will say it out loud except me. Am I wrong for speaking up, or do I shut up and let my daughter figure it out? Not racist, Ted.
3: Kick him out.
1: The boy's not allowed in the house, and your daughter's 31.
2: And what's she still
3: doing?
2: Both
3: of them.
1: Yeah, they need to go.
2: Does that mean he's borrowing money from her to go and get milk, or what?
1: I don't know. How do you borrow money to go get milk? He keeps coming back. He's hanging around. Your daughter's 31. That's a bigger problem.
2: Change the 9-volt, he'll be scared away.
1: She doesn't have any reason to think that there's repercussions for dating a deadbeat. Somebody else covering her bills. She's got to get out on her own and realize this guy's draining her, right? You're getting into her own money.
3: That's on her for sure.
1: And quit making babies. Ted, this is your fault. You've got a daughter who's 30. Well, Brady will have it, but Kirby's not going to be allowed there with two kids. Yeah, she would.
2: Yeah, she would. Yeah. Come on.
1: I can see
2: it. Sure, Brady didn't write this?
1: Did you write this?
4: Hi, it's future Brady. Just had the time portal.
5: I'm at Bullfrog Spas and Time Machines.
1: 31 at home? You're not doing your daughter any favors. She's getting worse. Of course she's going to date deadbeats. She's got nothing to lose. This is a good one, too. Dear Brady, I need your advice. I'm getting better at work. I've been at my job for 8 years. I train people, cover shifts all the time, and keep the place moving. A guy who's been here for a year and a half just got promoted over me. Why? Because he and the boss go golfing and hang out. And dude rats people out. He's a narc. Here's the problem. Now he's my supervisor, and suddenly he's the sheriff of the office. He writes people up for being a couple minutes late. He disappears for four-hour lunches. Everybody hates him, and nobody's saying anything. Because management loves him. I'm at the point where I either quit, confront my boss, or start doing the bare minimum and stop caring. My wife keeps telling me to be professional, My friends say just accidentally sabotage him, unplug his computer every once in a while, spill stuff, knock him around a little without him knowing it. What would you do? Signed, Larry.
3: I definitely
1: would. Probably trained the guy.
3: If I could say I don't, you know, get away without caring, don't care about, just do my job.
1: Stop being good at your job. Stop being extra.
3: Yeah, just keep doing, you know, if I could keep out of it.
1: Show up on time.
3: Office politics, you know, but obviously, he's feeling like he got passed over big time.
1: Right.
3: All this time I put in there. I would keep doing my job, but I would also be looking for other opportunities.
1: How about this? Maybe you're not very good at your job, and that's why you got passed over. Just because you've been there for 8 years.
3: Which is, I think, some of the truth behind that.
1: I watch somebody
3: say that.
1: Yeah, somebody goes by me. I don't say, hey, I've been here for 8 years. How did he get promoted so fast? He must be friend. It's like maybe you weren't considered because you're not good.
3: Yeah.
1: If you're great at your job, people don't care if you're friends with the boss. You're going to be the good one. You're going to make everybody more money. I don't buy anybody's story when they're like, you got promoted because he's friends. Is he better than you?
3: There is also the point that the boss just likes him better.
1: That's also awesome. That makes him better than you. Like when the boss and you get together, who do you think the boss wants to work with more? Someone he gets along with? Or someone that kind of challenges him, I don't really get along with you so great, so we're not going to have a great relationship. He's got to work hand in hand with management. He wants to pick somebody he gets along with.
3: He likes someone going by the office and going, hey, boss man, I got some good toys for you. You know, just wants stuff like that happening.
1: Yeah, like.
3: Whereas you are going by there and you're not saying anything. Yeah.
1: Every office has that troll that rolls into the boss's office like, hey, this weekend, the family and I, we went off to Minnesota.
3: We're
1: going to tell him a whole story about his weekend. Oh, you guys are going to love it. This was the best. Did I ever tell you about the time that Stevie Nicks and I wrestled an alligator?
2: No.
1: Well, now I'm gonna, and it's gonna be hours and hours of fun. Everybody's got that over-exuberant around the boss troll in the office, and everyone hates him. But you know what? That guy always gets promoted.
3: They worked their way up.
1: They managed to get it done. That guy always manages to undercut. Every building's got one. And I think there's just a certain time where everybody in the building looks and goes, that suck-ass is going to do it, isn't he?
3: Eventually they get theirs.
1: Do they? You want to believe that, but I don't think that's true.
3: It might take a while. But
1: I think the suck-ass usually does pretty well and keeps it that way for a while. Very rarely does the...
3: Or they're...
1: Well, you got to be good and a suck-ass.
3: The ones I've seen have managed to just... They jump around.
1: It depends
3: when
1: on
3: when they come in. It's a boom, boom. They move up the ranks.
1: It depends on if the bosses stay. The suck asses usually don't make it to the top. They make it to the second because they're not leaders. They're rats. It's weird.
3: Rats for the boss. The boss likes
1: that. Yeah, some of the bosses love that stuff. Keep, you know, less work for the boss to do when you got some eyes and ears out there telling you everything. It's just those stories that they tell. So excitable. And they're really not that good. Someone laughing in the middle of their own story. Come, call down.
2: Those people are the worst.
1: They are. That's a terrible trait. And that's just proof that you know your story's not that great, but you're just holding someone hostage. Trolls. Yeah. Usually the one, like, punchable face people. That's why movies always have that punchable face guy. Because they know every single office has one.
2: It's the James Woods of the office.
1: It is exactly that, Brett. Well said. The James Wood or the Percy from Green Mile. Yeah. You just knew the second the movie started, oh, I'm supposed to hate you. You can read it the day you start working somewhere. Oh, this is the guy everybody hates. I get it. Great story. More from you, please. Nobody else talks to them. They're only in the boss's office. So true. So, you got jumped over by a dude who's better at socializing.
3: Hans Booby.
1: That guy. Yep. He did get his. It's 9:27. That, my friends, is what Brady did. And aside from breastfeeding Cabbage Patch dolls, he solved them all. It's 98.
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12: 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Today's a sunny day, high 96. Clear skies this evening, overnight low 70. And that's Tuesday's Valley weather.
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0: boy. You can't win anything around here, around these parts no more. We had our thing with the warning yesterday at Zia Records. And I let me see that. So Larry is looking at the comments. Zia put up some posts of the interview yesterday. And I asked the girls from the warning first thing. I'm like, all right, let's get out of the way so these weirdos don't make fools of themselves. Let's break some hearts. What are we talking about here? Are you girls boyfriends, husbands? What are we going on? They just start laughing. I'm like, keep it down. I'm like, all right, zip the lip. One of the comments, was there seriously a question asked about the ladies' relationship status? If so, whoever interviewed them needs to do better.
1: Do better.
0: This has zero to do with music.
2: Look at the comment underneath it.
0: You'll get over it.
2: You'll get over it.
0: Next person, Ratchet, says, you'll get over it. Yeah. They dress, like, kind of provocatively sexy. They let themselves sell themselves as pretty because they are. So
1: who's
0: part of the deal, what's wrong with saying, hey, what's going on in your world? Like, how's your life going? Because you're very pretty and there's a bunch of dudes here. You know, when the guys from a band have a bunch of girls that want to be with them, it isn't creepy and suddenly it doesn't matter.
1: You guys in a relationship? Are you married?
0: Well,
1: kids?
0: Beyond that, they would say, any ladies interested will be backstage, you know. That's not about the music. That's about rock and roll.
3: We've got Sully from Godsmack is now dating Dorothy. They're a couple.
0: Is that right?
3: Yeah. They're
0: Member?
3: Playing U-Fest. They're together. If that question comes up, is that going to be taboo?
0: It's terrible. Remember when sex, drugs, and rock and roll were all tied together? And now it's like, hey, do you guys have a boyfriend? What in the f*** is wrong with you? Does she have a boy? What business is that of yours?
3: That's nothing to do with music.
0: It's an interview. None of this is my business. That's why I'm asking questions.
1: Well, don't
4: Wolfie
1: ask
4: was
1: Wolfie.
4: That way on the phone.
0: Oh, Wolfie got weird.
1: Don't ask Wolfie if he's going with anyone.
0: Yeah. I asked Wolfie if,
1: she circled yes.
0: You know, the groupie's your dad. I'm like, I find that to be strange. I respect women. I'm like, what a boring answer. Anyway, sorry I asked the girls of the warning if they, could shut down the weirdos that were going to bother them in a second anyway. Yeah, because nobody ever says, you're pretty. To a band of pretty women who are performing. So you ever do that at a strip club? So you got a boyfriend? What business is that of yours? This is about dance!
4: All right, put your top back on.
0: Yeah, I'm sorry about that. I didn't realize that when you took your top off.
4: My bad.
0: This is about dance.
1: This is about my skills dancing. I'm a married woman.
0: Somebody
1: dancing.
0: Somebody
1: for you.
0: Took the time. To type out, oh my, did he really ask them if they have boyfriends? The world's coming to an end, but I do love Ratchet, my favorite commenter on the internet. You'll get over it. You'll get over it. Yeah. People are weird. They've let the woke strangeness seep into their brains where they are offended at every single turn. You'll get over it. And by the way, the answer, the girl's like, I'm not answering that question because they want to keep that alive.
1: Right.
0: Promotionally to make guys in the crowd feel like, I don't even know if they've got boyfriends. I don't know what's... The mystery of whether or not they're available is part of the sell.
4: So you're saying there's a chance.
0: Yeah. Part of the sell of, like, they used to do that with all those Disney kids. Justin Timberlake talked about that they, unless they were dating another Disney kid, don't bring up that you're not available. The Jonas Brothers were never allowed to have girlfriends, because if they did, their fans wouldn't believe, you know, they'd be upset. It's part of promotion and sales, you jackasses. Morning's awesome. Yeah, if I asked any of the guy bands, I'm like, all right, what's going on in the world of groupies and
1: don't go
0: like,
1: there.
0: What happened to rock music?
4: Yeah, there's nothing to do with the music, and relationships are personal.
0: It's like, this is why nobody likes your music anymore. You ever notice that rap guys, they won't shut up about this stuff. They love it. Country music guys sing about it constantly. Rock's got to get its stick out of its ass. Something's wrong with the crowd and everyone else. Anyway, the warning was fun yesterday. They didn't care. Not one of them said, please. I even asked them backstage. I'm like, hey, is there anything taboo? Or well, talk about whatever. I'm like, anything you don't want me to, like you're uncomfortable with? No, not at all. I'm like, okay, cool. You'd think that would have been their first one.
4: Yeah.
0: We don't want to talk about fellas. Okay. I won't. I didn't even know they were talking to a hero. But now they do. Anyways.
1: Once they find out.
0: Well, they find out, they'll come right back. They'll come running back. Then they'll break up with their boyfriends and come back here. It's not like I went up there and went, hey, ladies, how about we take a look at your snooches? Now, that would be something. Why don't you flash us a snooch? What? We're not that snooch. Give me a snooch flash. Now you got something. Now you can circle him. What's he doing? You guys ever consider boob jobs? Huh? And it, no, that's something you can complain about. Not. Do you have, are you guys, what's your relationship status? Where are we at here so we can keep the creeps at bay? That's what the question was. It's 9:41. We'll get an entertainment drill coming up next. Ah, somebody's always got a record for someone else.
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0: There you go. Look at all the support I'm getting from all these people. Got an email from somebody that says, well, I'll do that one last. This one says, problem is, to the lady who commented about your question, no one's interested in that particular lady's relationship status, so no one asks hers. Don't worry, Fat Linda. We won't ask you because we already know you're in a three-way with Ben and Jerry. That's exactly right, Dean. Well played, Dean. This one says, I've never listened to a prison rape before, but I just heard the first question in your interview, and it may be the closest I'll ever get. How dare you, sir? So you guys have boyfriends? He's raping them! This one says, don't ask if singers are married or have boyfriends. Please, from here on out, I beg you, signed the lead singer of Beartooth. All right, that's a little soon. Beartooth's lead singer came out over the weekend, and he's been married to a woman for 14 years.
1: Yeah.
0: It was quite a revelation for Beartooth, and I took the time to go back and read lyrics from their songs, because I don't know Beartooth that well, at least that intimately. I know a couple of their songs.
1: Right.
0: This dude's been writing about it the whole time.
1: Yeah, it's the same with Halford back in the day.
0: It is. You go back
1: Turbo, and Grinder.
0: Yeah.
1: I mean,
0: this guy's more about his inner turmoil. The song Hated. Who knew you'd be hated for being who you are and be a big target for all the insecure? All alone in a wall-less prison. Didn't forget and you're not forgiven. Live every day with the pain in the back of my mind. Torture doesn't begin to describe it.
2: Just his name is Caleb Shomo.
0: I know. It's going to be a tough one. And that's one reason if I was gay, I wouldn't have come out if my last name rhymes with, you know, if I was John Slag, I wouldn't come out. In the song Free, got the hands in the world, never felt so alone. See the path in my head, scared of where it goes. Do I love it? Do I hate it? I want to know, am I really lonely or am I the reason I'm alone? Right, this dude's been writing some heady stuff now that it's like, oh, by the way, I've been struggling with this. Their other song, In Between. Life just sucks when all you know is the bottom. It's not your choice. There's no escaping it. Get up and run as far as you can. Head to higher ground where there's a chance to live. Don't run away. Don't run away. Don't run away. It's the dude is writing constantly about what's going on in his life, and now you can tie some

0: But 14 years, finds out. She probably knew.
1: She had to have. 14 years.
0: Dude, where does all my face cream go? Like that kind of stuff. These are razors for my legs, not your pubes. Wasn't it Ethan Shomo? What was his name?
2: Caleb.
0: Caleb, that's right. Anyway.
3: I bought them.
0: Yeah, no, yeah.
3: He gets pissed.
1: You wouldn't have those if it wasn't for me in the first place.
2: You're my lady, Bic.
1: I've had it.
2: That's it. I'm going to slap you.
0: But now the band, now the rest of the band members know why they couldn't just call it Tooth.
3: We're calling it Bear Tooth. But why? Why, Caleb? Just get the word bear in there. We're not Tooth anymore.
2: They came up with that in the spitballing the name, Bear Tooth. Teethy?
3: I like Tooth. Teethy. I like Tooth. I like, what about the band Whistle? What about Bear Whistle? Why do you keep saying that? Because Bear needs to be in there. I'm telling people stuff without actually saying it. Law Bear Tooth. Dab Bear's Tooth. Anyway. Nobody cares that you're gay. If you've got good music, we don't care. At all. And I think it used to be something you need to be worried about. But he's got a lot of stuff built up. So I hope he does well with the announcement. But it seemed kind of like very 1990s for him to go, I'm coming out. It's like, who hasn't? Jesus Christ, that's easy. But it is his own personal journey. If you read those words, he's been struggling with this. I wonder if he was raised religious or something. Yeah. And that's probably had something to do with why.
2: He's raised a Shomo.
0: Said, John, I thought the lead singer Beartooth's name was Justin. No, that's our Justin. He's not. Don't confuse them. It's not.
3: And Hannah supports him.
0: Of course Hannah supports him. It's time for the entertainment drill. It's brought to you by our friends. 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I've got a lot of people saying, surgery, though, you got to sit out. Like, I'll tell you, I had the cataract surgery and had my... I've had both LASIK and then that thing that happened to my right eye they had to do. 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Schwartz Laser Eye Center, the official eye center of your sons and D-backs. Brady Entertainment.
2: Finally, I have a celebrity that's not a fan of Spencer Pratt.
0: Who's that?
2: Drew Carey.
0: The Price is Right host.
2: Yeah.
0: Why, Brady? Help us. Oh, you're making it up. You just went sideways with your eyes.
2: They had a run-in together a while back. And
0: is this made up?
2: Didn't like it. No, he just said he's not a fan of Spencer Pratt.
0: But that thing you were doing was making it up.
2: Yeah.
0: Okay. That's all I'm asking. Brett, find out why Spencer Pratt and Drew Carey don't like each other. What? Did you find anything about it?
2: It's Drew Carey.
0: Or Drew Carey.
2: I went back and forth whether to... I just saw the line right there. They were saying Drew Carey is now outspoken that...
0: He doesn't like Spencer Pratt. Yeah. As a mayor or as a person? This is an incomplete headline.
1: Come on.
0: Come on, man.
2: I think both. I don't
0: You're
2: like
0: just making
2: dude,
0: it up.
2: I don't like the dude.
0: So, is that what he says?
2: Yeah, he says, to put it lightly, Drew Carey is not a fan of former reality star, current L.A. mayoral candidate, Spencer Pratt.
3: I don't know. This thing in the... It's a little more brutal than that.
0: What is it?
3: Anyone who votes for or endorses Spencer Pratt for mayor of L.A. needs to get their head out of their asses. Yeah. Carey wrote on Threads, I understand being angry, unsatisfied, but at least get behind someone competent and not some serial scammer without a soul or moral compass.
0: Jeez.
3: F this guy already.
0: So it has nothing to do with a personal run-in.
2: Put it lightly.
0: Yeah, a personal run-in. It's not. He just doesn't like the dude.
2: Yeah.
0: Whether they had a run-in together or not, don't know.
2: Marlon Wayans has a trans son and is still friends with Dave Chappelle because he doesn't believe that Dave has hatred in his heart.
0: Dave makes jokes
2: about
0: weird things in society.

0: And I hate to break it to you, but the trans thing is still fairly weird. Doesn't make you a bad person. It's just weird. Same as that lady with the Cabbage Patch dolls. She's weird. Doesn't make her horrible.
1: The Mandalorian and Grogu won the Memorial Day box office with a solid $100 million in revenue. And depending on the final numbers, it still could end up being the worst opening for a Star Wars movie in Disney era.
0: Wow. It's a different world. Remember, Memorial Day used to be the opening weekend of summer blockbusters. The big ones, you know, Jurassic Park, the original Star Wars, they were all Memorial Day releases. That used to be the weekend that kind of defined Memorial or the summer movie season. And I don't know that it mattered at all with the Star Wars. What was the other movie out this weekend? No one even knows.
1: Yeah, I don't.
0: You know, and not that they'd want to bury a second movie with it, but it used to be the weekend for the biggest releases. Now you got Grogu.
2: You think they've just went to the well one too many times now where people are just like, all right.
0: I think it's just one of those things. Why am I going to bust my ass to go to the theater for this? I'll just go. It'll be in my house in a week or two.
1: But for the theater to do $100 million, they're excited. And then the last couple of movies that have come out has made a resurgence.
0: But consider what $100 million is now compared to what it used to be.
1: Right.
0: Because in the 90s, a movie would do $100 million in the weekend.
1: Yeah.
0: And the movie probably cost, I don't know, if they're cheaper or more now because of computers, but it used to be, remember,
1: they're thrilled with a $100 million weekend on three movies.
0: When they used to be, $90 million to make them, $100 million wouldn't cover it. $100 million was the mark.
1: So you ready for this? You mentioned making a movie. It took 15 people 14 days and $500,000 to make the first fully AI-generated movie. 95 minutes long. It's called Hell Grind. They played it at the Cannes Film Festival.
0: I'm in.
1: According to a new study about movies,
0: oops,
1: movies are more likely to star a talking animal or an actor named Chris than a woman over 60.
0: Say they would hire a fake cartoon.
1: Movies are more likely to star a talking animal or an actor named Chris than a woman over 60.
2: Oh, yeah.
0: Yeah, people, it's visual. People want to see it, right?
2: Yeah, so,
0: I mean, I'm going to be honest with you. An adorable cartoon animal or real animal that talks, I'm more interested in that than anyone on screen of any age if the script's good. Babe?
1: And a woman over 60 would have no problem doing the voice.
0: No. Babe or Toy Story or Balto, anything with a dog that's talking, I'm pretty much more interested in than any lady that's in there. Write a good movie with old ladies in it, and people would go. The problem is, it's just usually, here's the issue. Women don't support women and women things, because they usually have to drag a man along to the theater, and he doesn't want to go see Steel Magnolias 2. So when they write movies for women, it's so specifically just for them, that men don't want to go. And then they're like, why doesn't anybody? So then companies are like, well, nobody goes to lady movies. That's why that Bridesmaids movie is so special. It's Girl Hangover, and it's absolutely hilarious. But if you write a movie that's relatable to both, we've been burned too often by girl movies. Remember how mad Elizabeth Banks got? Nobody went and saw that new Charlie's Angels. She goes, because it's a woman director and a woman producer and an all-woman cast. I'm like, no, it's a cruddy movie. We saw the first Charlie's Angels with Cameron.
1: McGee,
0: because Cameron Diaz and Drew Barrymore and Lucy Liu were hot, and they were fun, and the movie was good. Your movie stunk. Girl Ghostbusters? What the hell was that?
1: Former Hole drummer Patty Schemmel is selling a shirt worn by Kurt Cobain. It features the logo from a Jodie Foster movie, Foxes.
0: Oh, yeah.
1: Evidently, they were hanging out and watching the movie, and he had the shirt, and he gave it to her. The current bid, it's probably above that right now, but it was at $8,000. She was a member of Hole from 1992 to 98.
0: Wasn't it called, was the movie called Little Foxes or Fox? Was that the one with Christy McNichol?
1: 1980, and Foxes.
0: Armand
1: that was
0: DeSante?
1: Little Darling, Little, wasn't it?
0: I don't know. They're at the camp, and Matt Dillon's in it, and he bangs Christy McNichol, and Armand DeSante bangs Tatum O'Neal.
1: think it was the Darlings.
0: Maybe. I don't know. I don't know foxes. Either way, people are way too uptight. By the way, I got an email. It says, just watched your interview on YouTube of the warning. I thought it was awesome. Except for that initial rape question I asked. Do you have boyfriends? Oh, my God. He's raping them right in front of us. Little uptight, lady. And let me take a look at that. Oh, my God. A perfectly tanned hand with no rings. Imagine that from the lady typing letters to me. It's 10:01. Larry McFeely's back, everybody. It's been a tough go for Larry the last few weeks. But he is back, and I can speak for him when I say how amazing it was yesterday at Zia Records. Larry was with me. How many of you guys actually reached out and verbally said, hey, man, I'm sorry about your loss? Like, it was personalized to them. They recognized it and said something rather than just ate it, and I could see it mattered. So Larry's going to be in here in just a little bit after his week was and now he's going to get back in the grind. So be nice to Larry, and he'll be nice to you. We're all done. You guys have yourselves a fantastic Tuesday, and we'll see you tomorrow right here in the Morning Sickness. Hello!

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0: 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Today's a sunny day, high 96. Clear skies this evening, overnight low 70. And that's Tuesday's Valley weather.
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Hello, it's Larry McFeely. Holy crap, I am back. Hope you guys had a great Memorial Day weekend. I've got some Beartooth tickets to give you guys today, so stick around. This is 98 KUPD.

0: is Eye of the Storm from Five Finger Death Punch. They're playing with Eva Under Fire September 24th over at the Talking Stick. And it's Larry McFeely. I've got your Beartooth tickets today. And the big news from this weekend, Beartooth frontman Caleb Shomo has opened up regarding his sexuality, writing in an Instagram post on Saturday, "I am proudly a gay man. There's been a lot of speculation surrounding my personal life as of late, and I feel compelled to set the record straight before it affects those I love any further." He adds, "I believe it's impossible to love every part of you when you won't face every part of you head on. I'm trying to finally be proud of who I am, and I think this is a massive part of the journey." They have a new album, Pure Ecstasy, that'll be out August 28th. But they're playing with Magnolia Park December 16th at the Arizona Financial Theater. 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Again, text Beartooth to 97936 for a chance at those tickets. Speaking of tickets, I've got your Arizona Diamondbacks tickets in Larry's Lunch Sack today. They're taking on the LA Dodgers next Thursday at the Chase Field, and you will be scoring those tickets today if you win Larry's Lunch Sack. We'll come back with some Foo Fighters and Slipknot, too.
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And before I forget, thanks to you guys for showing up yesterday over at Zia Records on the West Side, hanging out with Holmberg and myself and The Warning. They were incredible yesterday at this store. The place was packed. Thanks, guys. They opened up for Youngblood last night. Keep your eyes peeled for videos that'll be showing up on

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15: 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Today's a sunny day, high 96. Clear skies this evening, overnight low 70. And that's Tuesday's Valley weather.
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0: 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I played Ice Nine Kills featuring the lovely actor McKenna Grace. 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Fallout Season 2 on Blu-ray, advanced screening movie passes to The Furious, and so much more. 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And listening right now on National Paper Airplane Day, we got Chantel Cabrales in Mesa, Chad Jackson in Peoria, Eric Burge in Phoenix. Thanks for tapping that app and listening online. I've got a family four-pack of Arizona Diamondbacks Dodgers tickets in the lunch sack next hour.
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13: 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Today's a sunny day, high 96. Clear skies this evening, overnight low 70. And that's Tuesday's Valley weather.
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0: was last night.
1: Yeah, I love her. Taylor Momsen and the Pretty Reckless. That's When I Wake Up on the Big Red Radio, 98KUPD. Also played STP, Concert Psych, and U-Fest Rock, which leads me right into saying it is the end of your lunch hour. 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
21: 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Today's a sunny day, high 96. Clear skies this evening, overnight low 70. And that's Tuesday's Valley weather.
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checking out that Core Institute concert calendar at 98kupd.com. Notice we got a show going down Friday with the band The Who and Apocalyptica. That's over at the Van Buren. You can grab those tickets online now. Now, this band, I'm calling it A Night Full of Dust, Return to Dust, Theory of a Dead Man, and Seven Dust. The show is September 16th at the Marquee Theater, and it's new rock from Seven Dust. This is Unbreakable. It's 98kupd.

0: 98 KUPD, it's Arizona's Real Rock with The Offspring. Also played some concert second rock from Seven Dust called Unbreakable. It's Larry McFeely getting ready to get out of here. A quick note, shout out to you guys. My father passed away last week. It's hard to believe it's already been a week, last Tuesday. And I have heard from so many of you guys. I got emails, I got texts, I got so many notes on social media. And thank you so much. I really, really appreciate that. It was so nice to hear from so many of you guys sharing stories about Karsh's Bakery. And some of you actually knew my father. So I appreciate it so much. Thank you. Enough sad news. Shanman coming in after 2 o'clock today with your Motionless in White tickets. That show is July 29th over at the Talking Stick. He's got more details on Operation Hydration and how you can help out. Linkin Park on the way, doing some Nine Inch Nails, and that new one from The Warning. Guess what? Shanman's up after 2.
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afternoon, friends. It is the Shan Man hanging out with you on your Tuesday, the day after Memorial Day. Hope you guys had a great and relaxing weekend. And, of course, taking you all the way until 7 o'clock tonight. And we'll have some Motionless and White Tickets going out here after a little while. And, of course, this band was in town last night over at the Arizona Financial Theater. Also over at Zia Records, Larry McFeely and John Holmberg were out there. Here's The Warning with their latest one called Kerosene.

0: because that was on the table. I am so in.
1: Last year, I had back pain radiating down my right leg. The pain was so bad, I was willing to cut my leg off to stop the pain. I could barely walk and had to stoop over when I did just to take pressure off the spine. I'm John Morgan of Morgan & Morgan. In my professional career, I've represented thousands of people who've had herniated discs and issues with their neck and back, but never fully appreciated what they were going through until it was my turn. 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My daily walk was gone, and that bothered me a great deal. Then I thought of all of you and how much more devastating this type of injury could be for you. My life stopped. I now feel your pain. Just know at Morgan & Morgan, we got your back. 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
12: 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Today's a sunny day, high 96. Clear skies this evening, overnight low 70. And that's Tuesday's Valley weather.
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1: Operation Hydration kicking off today, and I'm going to let you know where Brett Vesely is going to be hanging out this Thursday to where you can donate some cases of water. Let's keep it moving with Ozzy. It's KUPD.

0: That is Sleep Theory with Words Are Worthless. It's Arizona's Real Rock, 98KUPD. And good afternoon to you, friends. The Shan Man back with you off this long weekend. I hope you guys were able to do a little bit of relaxing, but there's no time to rest too long. We are now starting summer. I mean, yeah, this weekend was a hot one, but it just means it's only going to get hotter. And we are kicking off Operation Hydration today. We've been doing this for 22 years with Holmberg's Morning Sickness. And, of course, partnering up with Safeway, Albertsons, Lerner & Rowe, A1 Garage, and AMCO. 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You could donate by cash. You can drop off water here at the radio station. But this Thursday, Brett is going to be hanging out over at Safeway off of 3rd Street and McDowell. Catch a glimpse of him from 7 o'clock until 9 a.m. And you can also donate a few cases to him to help out for the cause. He'll get you signed up for tickets to go to Evanescence and, of course, Avenged Sevenfold 2. So, Brett Vesely out this Thursday morning. I've got Papa Roach and Korn up next.
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I'm just over here browsing around on the 98 KUPD app. Hey, don't forget to make sure you're tapping that app because we still have a lot of free things that we are giving away. We got tickets up there to qualify to go see Arch Enemy. Also, Alter Bridge is going to be coming through town. And I believe even the Smashing Pumpkins. That one you got to listen for 3 hours. So make sure you are continuing to tap that app.

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7: 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Clear skies heading into the evening, overnight low 70, tomorrow sunny and 95, and that's Tuesday's Valley weather.
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Boy, Brett Vesely putting in the hours this week. I'm going to let you know where he's hanging out on the same day he's doing Operation Hydration, but for something completely different. Here's the latest from Ava Under Fire. This one is called Villainous, featuring Maria Brink. It's KUP.

0: What It's Like from Everlast. It's Arizona's Real Rock, 98 KUPD. And you probably are asking yourself right now, what is it like to hang out with Brett Vesey? Well, I can tell you there's a lot of giggling going on. There's a lot of innuendo, but I can guarantee it's a ton of fun. And you can experience it all in person at EOS Fitness this Thursday from 5 until 7 p.m. off of 91st Avenue and Cactus. And while you are out there, Brett will force you to do some squats so you can get that summer body in shape. He'll also give you details on how you can score a 1 or 3 month membership from EOS Fitness. He'll get you signed up for tickets to go to Five Finger Death Punch, also U-Fest tickets as well. Both of those shows are going to be happening in September. What's going on? It's the Shan Man. Next hour, I might have some tickets to give away to go to Motionless and in White, so make sure you are sticking around.
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11: From the Iron Horse Plumbing and Air Weather Center, fast, fair, always there, visit ironhorseair.com. Clear skies heading into the evening, overnight low 70, tomorrow sunny and 95. And that's Tuesday's Valley weather.
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13: How to think littler. Grab bag of little potatoes from the pantry. Boil in water. Enjoy. The Little Potato Company. Think littler.
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to say hi to Jill out there listening via the 98 KUPD app. She emailed in. She said, hey, did you give out those motionless and white tickets yet? I've been listening. I don't think you have, but maybe I missed it. Jill, I'm happy to announce that I have not given out the motionless and white tickets. I will be giving those out here very shortly, though. All right. So you got to stay tuned. I'll be throwing those out probably in the next 10 minutes or so. All right. It's KUPD.

0: Horn on the Big Red Radio. 98KUPD, Reward the Scars is the name of that one. That one's coming off the Diablo 4 soundtrack, also Nirvana before that. And good afternoon, friends. The Shan Man hanging out with you on your Tuesday. And, of course, boy, drive time to get home is upon us here shortly, I know. We're going to try and make it worth your time, though, especially right now, because I got some tickets to give away to go to a 98KUPD show happening over at the Talking Stick Resort Amphitheater July 29th. Yeah, Motionless and White, all part of the Sweat and Blood Tour with Lorna Shore, Fit for a King, and Static Address. So if you would like to go to this show, you got to be the eighth caller right now at 602-585-9800. If you are Jill, who emailed in earlier, hey, this is your time to call. Hopefully you do win those tickets, but for the rest of you guys, hopefully you can beat Jill to that lucky number 8 spot. Mandatory Metallica coming up straight up at 5 p.m. Stick around.
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